0: 96.1 KLPX, number one for classic rock. Good afternoon. I'm Larry Mack. All right, we're going to give you a chance of winning a pair of tickets to see Tad Benoit Friday night at the Fox Theater here before we get to the end of this hour. Also going to hear from the Foo Fighters, David Bowie, and Steve Miller. But I do want to remind you, on Friday morning, I'm inviting you to come out to the Circle K right there in the corner of Silver Bell and Ina. If you are a motorcycle rider, ride on in. Friday morning between 7 and 9, I'm going to be out there. And the Law Tigers motorcycle lawyers are going to be fueling your morning up with a special rider appreciation free fuel up. Again, this Friday morning from 7 to 9, Circle K, Silver Bell and Ina. 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There's no catch-up. There's no gotcha. There's no hooks. No, you ride up in your motorcycle, we're going to load you up with gas. No purchase necessary. 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They're a Tucson nonprofit dedicated to supporting motorcycle safety, community, and heritage. 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I took that a year ago. It's an amazing course. Again, this Friday morning, 7 to 9, the Law Tigers Motorcycle Lawyers fueling your morning up with a special motorcycle rider appreciation free rider. Fuel up. 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
5: 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This Mendoza?
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If you love blues rock, you're definitely going to love Ted Benoit. He is going to be at the Fox Tucson Theater on his Soul of the Swamp tour this Friday night at the Fox Tucson Theater. 96.1 KLPX is very proud to present this concert. Zach Schultz Gang opening up, and I'm going to give you a chance to win a pair of tickets here in a moment. But let me play you one of my favorite songs from him right now. This is called Shelter Me, Ted Benoit, 96.1 KLPX.

You can hear that song live Friday night at the Fox Tucson Theater, 96.1 KLPX. Very proud to present Tad Benoit, the Soul of the Swamp Tour, Friday night at the Fox with opening act Zach Schultz Gang. Now, if you'd like to go in our tab, text the word SWAMP, S-W-A-M-P. 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I'm going to be out there emceeing the night. 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

0: 96.1 KLPX, heading into the 6 o'clock hour. We're going to hear from Zeppelin, Alice in Chains, and Twisted Sister. Then around 6:35, 6:37 or so, going to do a twofer of ZZ Top to remember the late drummer Frank Beard. He passed away yesterday at the age of 77, so we're going to do a little dedication for him coming up inside Larry's Junk Drawer tonight.
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0: 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Good evening. I'm Larry Mack. Alice's Attic with Alice Cooper on at 7. Before we get there, going to hear from Tom Petty and the Heartbreakers and also dig around inside Larry's junk drawer, serve up a couple of ZZ Top songs to do a tribute to the late ZZ Top drummer Frank Beard, who passed away yesterday. Oh, yeah.
1: 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Saturday, November 28th, Gene Simmons of Kiss. At Casino del Sol's AVA Amphitheater. 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

0: That's ZZ Top 96.1 KLPX. I'm Larry Mack. Remembering Frank Beard. He'd been dealing with health issues lately and had stepped away from some shows. And earlier this month, the band had to cancel their Hollywood Bowl date. He spent his final days at his Texas ranch with his family. No cause of death has been announced as of yet. All right, before I get out of here, motorcycle riders, don't forget this Friday morning. 96.1 KLPX and Law Tigers Motorcycle Warriors are doing a rider appreciation free fuel up. Again, this Friday morning from 7 to 9 at the Circle K at Silver Bell in Ina. Free gas for motorcycles, no purchase necessary, and I'm going to be out there. It's also brought to you in part by 520 Moto Alliance. It's a Tucson nonprofit that supports motorcycle safety, community, and heritage. And they've already helped more than 10 people this year with scholarships for the Motorcycle Safety Basic Rider Course. I'm Larry. Thanks for hanging out. I'll be back here tomorrow at 2 o'clock. And I'll have more details on Friday's free fuel up at KLPX.com. 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Alice's Attic next.
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24: It's time once again to escape to another world where the rock is always just right. 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
25: Welcome back to Alice's Attic on August 18th. I'm coming to you tonight from Manchester, the city of Smiths, Oasis, Joy Division, The Hollies, Herman's Hermits, 10cc, Buzzcocks, Stone Roses, and the list goes on forever. People up here know their music, so I have to be on my A game tonight with the Hollywood Vampires. Manchester is a really cool city, rock and roll city all the way. So coming up, we've got a Cooper's Countdown from the summer of 1990 when glam metal was in its final stretch. Then we've got a listener email, and for This Day in Rock, we honor the day that 4 young men from Liverpool played their first show together as a band. But now, let's start with this.
24: Alice's Attic with Alice Cooper is out on the road.

another Cooper's Countdown in minutes. And The Rock rolls on now. It's Alice's Attic with Alice Cooper.

0: It's all the hits from coast to coast on Cooper's Countdown. And now more from your host.
1: It was August 18th, 1990. Guitar legend Stevie Ray Vaughan was killed in a helicopter crash. My Blue Heaven, starring Steve Martin, was released to theaters, and I was on tour in Japan. And the charts looked like this. Kicking things off at number five, my ex-bass player, Kip Winger, went out on his own with Winger and the song Can't Get Enough. At number four, Poison had a hit with a lyric that made no sense, Unskinny Bop. Number three belongs to Allman Brothers, who were enjoying their comeback with the hit Good Clean Fun. Coming in at number two, the younger brother of Ronnie, Johnny Van Zant, carried the torch with the hit single Brickyard Road. And the number one rock song on this date in 1990 was written by a rock legend for the film Young Guns 2. Of course, I'm talking about Jon Bon Jovi and Blaze of Glory.

0: you really love us, you'll buy everything our sponsors tell you to. More Alice Cooper after this. Alice's Attic with Alice Cooper.
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1: Hi, Alice. I'm part of a traveling circus called Circus Gagarin. We perform all over Europe, and many people say to me after the performance that I look a lot like Alice Cooper. I have a very tall top hat, and I wear dark makeup. I am Russian, and I did not know of your music until more recent times, and I have to say that I do really look like you. I did not try to copy your style, it just came naturally to me. I even have the same face as you. Do you enjoy the circus, Sasha? Well, I do now that I know I'm in it. Sasha, that's either good or bad, I don't know. I'm either brutally handsome or ridiculously ugly. Well, if you want me to join the circus, drop me a line. I've been in the circus for 60 years. If my show's not a circus, I don't know what is. Alice@alicesattic.com. Stick around because I got a special This Day in Rock coming up after this.
0: Alice Cooper will be right back with more insanity after this break.
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This Day in Rock with Alice is coming up, and it's more music right now. It's Alice's Attic with Alice.

0: Now on Alice's Attic, it's This Day in Rock. Tell us about it, Coop.
1: August 18, 1962, it was the 17th annual dance of the Horticultural Society at a dance hall in a small Merseyside town organized by people who grew plants for a living. You wouldn't think it was one of the most important events in history, but Paul McCartney, George Harrison, Ringo Starr, and John Lennon played together for the first time as the Beatles. Could you imagine that? They're playing at a Horticultural Society dance. That would be a great album, live at the annual dance of the Horticultural Society. That sounds like Sgt. Pepper's Lonely Hearts Club Band. So here's something from the last member to join Ringo Starr. It don't come easy.

0: Someone has to pay for this travesty. Back with more Alice Cooper next. Alice's Attic with Alice Cooper.
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11: When you turn on the radio, you should find someone there who's a pal, a buddy, a BFF. 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
12: It's Alice's Attic with Alice Cooper.
13: You're back in the attic with Alice Cooper. I'm so happy that you came back. That way I don't have to send Gustavo to track you down, tie you up, bring you back here in the back of his hearse. Anyway, big hour ahead of us. You gotta love the 80s with some Pat Benatar circa 1982. Then Tales from the Attic about an appearance I did on British TV. And finally, rock trivia on the Doobie Brothers. But now, let's hear this.
12: Alice's Attic with Alice Cooper.

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1: And the heyday of all things metal.
0: It's time to travel back to one very dynamic decade. You gotta love the 80s. In Alice's Attic. Here's Coop now.
2: In 1982, while working on her fourth album, Get Nervous, Pat Benatar decided to record the song Shadows of the Night. The songwriter named D.L. Byron had written it specifically for a 1980s film called Times Square, but the producers rejected it. Then a German pop singer named Helen Schneider picked it up and released it in 1981, going 5 times platinum in Germany while nobody noticed in America. Then another singer, Rachel Sweet, released her version the same year. So while the song had been a hit around the world, nobody in America knew it, until Pat released her own hit version of it. So here's Shadows of the Night, as done by Little Pat Benatar.

0: We'll be back with more Alice Cooper next. Alice's Attic with Alice Cooper.
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2: Well, tonight we're going back to the night I appeared as a guest host on the British TV show Nevermind the Buzzcocks. It was a BBC Two comedy show about music. It ran for 15 years with a permanent host. And then in 2009, they started rotating guest hosts, which meant at some point, someone looked at their list of potential guest hosts and said, what about Alice Cooper? I hosted the show in November 2011. The format is this: two team captains and guest panelists on each side playing rounds of music trivia. There's an intros round where somebody hums songs introductions. There's a next line round where you have to complete a lyric. There's an ident parade where you look at a lineup and identify the celebrity in the disguise. British TV is nothing like American TV. It's very fast-paced and humor is much drier than we're used to. And they don't think anything about swearing on TV. I'll tell you, one time I did a talk show and they said, okay, we don't do any swearing. And I said, I never swear. And so on the show, the guy kept dropping the F-bomb about every other word. And at one point, I said, well, you know, the whole bloody thing. And everybody went, oh. And I said, what? They said, we said no swearing. And I said, bloody. And they went, oh, well, don't say it again. And I said, you guys are dropping the F-bomb all over the place. And I'm saying bloody. They said, quit saying bloody. I still, to this day, don't get it. All right? All right. British TV, like I said, is nothing like American TV. Well, if you think I should host a TV show in America, write to me at alice@alicesattic.com. I'll never do that. I could do that, but I would never do that. I want a Friday night horror movie show where I can do shtick and make it Alice's Attic, and all my friends playing characters. Rock Trivia is up right after this, so stay right there.
0: Alice will be right back.
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0: 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And more.

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2: What was the Doobie Brothers' breakthrough hit single? It was Listen to the Music. Their debut album came out in 1971 and went nowhere. The following year, they released Listen to the Music as a single, and it blasted through the top 40 and made it to number 11. Sandwiched between the Stones and Rod Stewart, suddenly the Doobie Brothers were a household name in America. I thought the Doobies were great. They were just really a lot of fun. Well, let's listen to the music.

0: There's more Alice Cooper coming sooner than later. Alice's Attic with Alice Cooper.
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14: 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Unless, of course, the game is rock, paper, scissors. Then you can count on our faithful host to choose rock every single time. He's got his microphone on, and his leathers are just back from the cleaners. It's Alice's Attic with Alice Cooper.
15: You're hanging out with Alice Cooper in his attic. You could be sipping margaritas on a beach somewhere, or traveling the country in an RV with your family, or taking a European vacation. 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I think that was the wise choice. So stick around this hour, because we're going live and kicking with Bob Seger. Then it's Hey Stupid, and finally a song we just don't understand from Jethro Tull. But now it's time for this.
14: Alice's Attic with Alice Cooper.

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Now on Alice's Attic with Alice Cooper, let's do more music. It's Alice's Attic with Alice Cooper.

0: Alice's Attic with Alice Cooper and another taste of Live and Kicking.
1: It was 1980 at Cobo Hall in Detroit. Bob Seger had the hometown advantage. He had recently become one of the biggest rock stars in America. Against the Wind had just come out, and it was his first number one album. It was even nominated for a Grammy for Album of the Year, and the Silver Bullet Band was one of the finest live bands in American rock. So, with the record plant's black truck parked outside, they recorded four shows in a row. And out of that came the live album, Nine Tonight. So here's Her Strut, live from Bob's.

0: Alice Cooper standing by. Alice's Attic with Alice Cooper.
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0: More rock now on Alice's Attic with Alice Cooper.

Tales of the Strange and Dumb coming up on Hey Stupid with Alice. And The Rock rolls on right now. Alice's Attic with Alice Cooper.

0: human knowledge. Come on and dare to be stupid.
1: We're all waiting for you. Let's go. Alice's Attic with Alice Cooper presents
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3: First up, a man in Florida, I know it's a shock, was caught trying to steal a riding lawnmower after driving a different stolen lawnmower to the store where he was caught. Stealing two riding lawnmowers in one day, otherwise known as the Florida Special. Next, we go to Alabama, where a couple called 911 because they saw an intruder on their property. And when police showed up with their guns drawn, it turned out to be a large garden gnome they had recently put in their front lawn. Wait a minute. The garden gnome was walking around? That's a better story. And finally, a man in Portland tried to get out of a reckless driving fine after being busted driving the wrong way on a highway. His excuse? Google Maps told me to go this way. The judge wasn't having it. I mean, when you see cars coming towards you on a freeway, don't you kind of go, this Google map may be wrong. Well, I've got a song we just don't understand coming up after this, so don't go anywhere.
0: Alice will be back in a moment.
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0: And now on Alice's Attic, it's another episode of Songs We Just Don't Understand.
1: How many nights of sleep have you lost wondering what Jethro Tull's Aqualung is about? Well, tonight, you will sleep. The song has two distinctive halves. The first half is about watching a homeless man sitting on a park bench, eyeing little girls, coughing up phlegm, snot running down his nose. It's specific and deliberately uncomfortable because Ian Anderson is describing someone most people would look away from. The second half, the quiet acoustic section written by Jeannie Franks, Anderson's ex-wife, is where the perspective shifts. This section is about modern life and civilization itself. According to Anderson, the song was always meant to exist at two levels, the specific man and the general condition. So here's Aqualung from Jethro Tull.

0: Cooper coming up next. Alice's Attic with Alice Cooper.
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0: You're inside Alice's Attic. 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Who wouldn't be interested in used straitjackets, top hats, guillotines, and leather pants? There's even a lava lamp from his first LA apartment.
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1: The 1982 movie The Last American Virgin was a remake of an Israeli movie called Lemon Popsicle. At the start, it appears to be a standard American teen sex comedy. Three high school boys trying to lose their virginity, comedic misadventures, the usual structure. What makes it different is that there is no redemption. The movie ends with the wrong person losing and no lesson learned. Roger Ebert found it unsettling because he couldn't tell if it was trying to be a comedy or a drama. But the soundtrack is one of the great 1982 collections. The Police, Devo, U2, Oingo Boingo, Tommy Two Tone, The Waitresses, and The Cars appear twice with Shake It Up and Since You're Gone. So let's hear Since You're Gone from The Last American Virgin.

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0: More of Alice's Attic with Alice Cooper coming up. Alice's Attic with Alice Cooper.
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1: Ready to learn something? Here we go. The Statue of Liberty is located on Liberty Island, which is technically in New Jersey. Harvard University was opened in 1636, making it 140 years older than the USA itself. Abraham Lincoln signed legislation to create the Secret Service on the same day he was assassinated. Vulcan Point in the Philippines is an island inside a lake. On an island, inside a lake, on an island. And finally, Antarctica qualifies as a desert because it gets almost zero rain or snow. Well, I'm going to take a quick break, but I'll be right back with more rock trivia. So stay put.
0: What? You think radio this brilliant is free? We'll be back with more amazing Alice Cooper after the break.
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1: Which band passed on recording the Bryan Adams song Run to You? Blue Oyster Cult and 38 Special turned it down. So Bryan kept it in a drawer for nearly 2 years until his producer, Bob Clearmountain, asked if he had one more song at the end of the Reckless sessions. Adams played the demo and Bob told him he must record it. It became the lead single and the first number one on the Billboard charts. So here's Run to You, Bryan Adams.

0: Unlike Elvis, Alice Cooper has not left the building. We'll return with more Genius Radio after this. Alice's Attic with Alice Cooper.
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1: Alice Cooper here, and welcome back. I'd offer you something to drink, but the last person who accepted refreshments from me up here spontaneously combusted. Gustavo makes the punch. That's all I need to say. Anyway, this hour I'll be giving you an attic classic from my favorite era of Pink Floyd. Also, I'll be checking my email, and we'll close it out with some rock trivia on Mr. Don Henley. But now, let's get straight to the rock.
0: Alice's Attic with Alice Cooper.

Get ready for more Attic Classics in a few on Alice's Attic with Alice Cooper. And let's do more rock right now. It's Alice's Attic with Alice Cooper.

0: Alice's Attic with Alice Cooper presents another Attic Classic.
1: In June of 1967, Pink Floyd released their second single, See Emily Play. The first single, Arnold Lane, had been banned in the UK for being too transgressive, but See Emily Play was less controversial and considerably more successful. Barrett wrote the song just in time to perform it at a concert the band had booked at the Queen Elizabeth Hall in London. During the concert, a man in an admiral's costume handed out daffodils, and apparently a colored bubble machine stained the seats. Pink Floyd were banned from the venue for life, but they had a hit with See Emily Play.

0: Alice Cooper is coming up next. Alice's Attic with Alice Cooper.
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1: Did you ever do a DNA testing kit to see what your heritage is? I was very surprised to find out I was 42% Greek because my grandparents were from Italy and we don't have any Greek people in our family. I was also surprised that I had a small percentage of Mongolian, which seems impossible to me. Maybe there are secrets in my family that they never told me about. Frankie. Yeah, my sister does this whole DNA thing and follows the family back as far as it can, way into France. So I am, my seventh cousin was Lafayette. And if you look at a picture of Lafayette, we're very similar. Now, I just found out this. I am related to John Wayne through marriage. John Wayne is in my family tree. All right, that's pretty cool. Well, if you want to test my DNA to see if I'm human, drop me a line at alice@alicesattic.com. I'll be back with some rock trivia after this break.
0: Your teller of Detroit stories, Alice Cooper, will return after these messages.
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1: Which Don Henley song was misunderstood as a party song, but was actually one of his most political songs? The song was All She Wants to Do Is Dance. It's set in a Central American war zone, written after Henley had read extensively about U.S.-backed conflicts in El Salvador and Nicaragua. The dancing woman is surrounded by soldiers, weapons, and burning buildings, and she keeps dancing because it's the only sane response to an insane situation. Most radio listeners heard it as a party song, but Henley was writing about geopolitical violence. Okay, I thought it was about he was trying to get her in bed, but all she wanted to do was dance. Dance, dance, dance. Could you stop dancing so we could, you know. So, let's hear it.

0: pulled the stairs back into the ceiling. But he'll be back for you at his abnormal hour tomorrow. Alice's Attic with Alice Cooper.
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10: It's time to put the proverbial pedal to the metal.
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10: I'm Dee Snider with the Daily House of Haircut. Birthday wishes go out today to Ian Gillan, who is, of course, the lead vocalist of Deep Purple and sang on some of the best records they ever made. But let's see what else your old Uncle Dee's minions dug up. One, did you know that Ian was in Black Sabbath for an ill-fated one-album stint in 1983? It's true. Gillan himself has been quoted as saying, "I was the worst singer Black Sabbath ever had." Oh, come on, man, you weren't that bad. Zero the hero! That was a good one. Two, and speaking of the Sabbath days, did you know that the Stonehenge scene in the movie This Is Spinal Tap was a parody of an actual event that happened to them? Ian says that Geezer Butler asked the set designers to build a life-size version of Stonehenge. Well, they made it, but it was so big. How big was it? Oh, it was so big, and I quote Ian, "They couldn't get the bloody thing inside the arena." Yep, slightly different from the Spinal Tap version, but just as funny. Maybe funnier, actually. And three, Deep Purple started their long goodbye tour back in 2017. Recently, Ian was asked when they planned to call it quits. He said the name of the tour is just a joke and a good way to sell tickets, and they have no plans to stop playing or recording. So, here's Deep Purple with Ian Gillan belting it out. This is the amazing metal-defining highway star on your Daily House of Haircut.

0: That's Deep Purple with Highway Star on your daily House of Haircut. Happy BJ Ian Gillen. I'm the designer saying next time you hit the highway, punch it and scream, if it ain't metal, it's crap! See you tomorrow.
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0: from Mr. Floyd, will you accept the charge from the United States? No, you hung up. 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
2: Wake up!
0: Frank's up. How about you?
3: Hey. All right. I'm going to say happy Wednesday morning to anybody that's got their face near a speaker.
4: Yeah.
3: And to you, Rob. Mm. Good morning.
5: Morning.
3: What? Well, you're looking at me like I surprised you.
5: You're pointing at me, so I didn't know.
3: No.
5: Something happened? Or...
3: I just point over at him just to say hi, and I haven't talked to him yet this morning, and his eyes get real big like there's trouble afoot.
4: Like, huh?
3: There's no trouble afoot.
4: I'm near a microphone on a radio show. Sorry. I did not know you were going to talk to me.
3: Right.
4: Just one second.
3: Wasn't prepared.
4: Just hold up here. Well.
5: Just how I react when people point at me. Sorry.
4: Yeah. No. It's okay. That's all right. Yeah. Of course.
3: Christine, you doing all right?
4: Oh yeah, I'm doing great.
3: I've not been eating well.
4: I know.
3: As in, I've not been hardly eating at all.
4: Yes, that's one of the downsides of the jab. The shots.
3: The fat jab, yeah. So, I was laying in bed last night. The boys go over to Grandma's house for dinner.
4: Mm-hmm.
3: They had white people taco night.
4: Oh, fun.
3: I passed them in the neighborhood driving out. I was going to Safeway to get myself a salad.
4: And you love playing with fire. Okay.
3: What do you mean I love playing with fire?
4: We're in the middle of a cyclospora outbreak.
3: Yeah, no. Come on. I trust the deli people at Safeway. They wouldn't do that to me. So anyway, I get the salad. Mm-hmm. Well, I see the boys in the car in the neighborhood. We stop in the middle of the road and we have a little chat.
4: Mm-hmm.
3: Because I was going to get a salad. Sometimes when they go to Grandma's house, they'll bring something home for Daddy.
4: Sure, yeah.
3: And so I didn't want to go get a salad if they were going to bring something home for Daddy. Well, that wasn't the case.
4: Nope.
3: They did white people taco night. And so I go to get my salad. I get home. I put it together. I put too much salad dressing on it, and the whole thing's disgusting.
4: Oh, no.
3: And I end up eating not even half of it, and I dump it.
4: Mm-hmm.
3: So then I'm all evening, like, tummy growling. Rawr, rawr, rawr. So then, like, probably around 11 o'clock, I go, I can't take this anymore. And I got on the McDonald's app. I did a McDouble and a small order of fries. But just listen to this. And this is this is the Ozempic drug and how dastardly it is.
4: Yeah.
3: I ate half of a small fry and two bites out of a McDouble. And I'm like, I am done.
4: I know. Because it takes forever for you to digest anything. It slows down your digestion.
3: Is that what it does?
4: And then you don't want to eat.
3: Yeah.
4: And it knows exactly. It takes forever for your stomach to send all of those signals to be like, I'm full, to get up to your head. So this slows down your digestion long enough to get that signal. And then you go, oh, I don't need to eat as much.
3: But like half of the French fries and two bites of a McDouble. And like, oh, geez, I am stuffed.
4: Yeah,
3: it's weird, and I don't like it. I don't like it. But I did weigh myself last night, and I'm at 208.
4: Oh, congratulations! That's got to be good for all those numbers.
3: Yeah,
4: do matter because it does. Gives an indication on your health. That's great.
3: I gotta lose enough weight so I can get rid of this button extender on my trousers. I'm sick and tired of using the extender.
4: Yeah, you gotta almost be without it, right? It has to be almost done.
3: Oh, no, I got to get under 200 for me to get rid of the extender.
4: Yeah.
3: Christ.
4: You'll get there.
3: What, you promise?
4: I promise. Okay. It will happen. You've done it before.
3: I got
4: pretty
3: there,
4: easily.
3: I got there last summer.
4: Yes.
3: Last summer.
4: My concern is that you don't eat enough protein.
3: There
4: and
3: is
4: I know
3: no,
4: you don't
3: no.
4: drink those shakes.
3: I haven't had those shakes in a month.
4: I feel like you're in danger of some muscle waste.
3: I'm already wasted away. There's no muscle. It takes the Ozempic takes away fat and muscle.
4: That's right.
3: And I'm not exercising. I'm not pumping iron. I'm not working out. I couldn't even if I had to do a push-up.
4: Right.
3: Gun to my head. One push-up or you're dead. Start digging my grave, because I wouldn't be able to do it.
4: Just put me in the hole already.
3: Right.
4: You're going to have to dig the hole, because
3: about,
4: I can't.
3: Yeah. How about I make my one push-up attempt 6 feet in the ground? How about that?
4: That's right. I'll start here.
3: Right.
4: In the hole that you already dug for me, because we're not doing those. It's true. You get very, very weak on this Ozempic, because you're not interested in any food. Yeah, I know.
3: But it hasn't taken away my cravings for beers.
4: Really?
3: And I blame the World Cup for that. You know, there are so many games on and so many beers to be drank during a World Cup that once the World Cup ended, I'm like, I'm not ready for this party to end.
4: Let's keep her going.
3: I'm looking forward to this weekend. I'm going to D-backs Reds.
4: Mm-hmm.
3: But I've got an Arsenal kickoff Friday at noon. The question is, do I drive up to Tempe for Phoenix's Arsenal watch party at noon and then go check into my hotel room?
5: Yeah.
3: Or do I watch Arsenal here and then drive up when it's over? So, because if I go to the watch party in Tempe, I'm going to have to leave as soon as the show's done.
5: Oh, yeah.
3: Which means I'm going to have to come into work Friday morning with a bag packed already. Am I that organized?
5: Yeah. Yeah, I think you are.
4: You will do it. I know you can. Yeah.
5: I think you should do that. Get that party started early, right away.
3: Christine, when you heard I'd have to come into work Friday morning with a bag pack, did you immediately think that would be something that you wouldn't get taken care of? Because I heard you like,
4: Well, I was weighing whether or not I thought you could do it. And then I thought, he can do it. Absolutely can do it. If you're asking, can I? No.
3: Yeah. This hour, the Frank Show is brought to you by Intelligent Design Air Conditioning, family and veteran owned, serving Tucson since 1979. 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More chance of showers and thunderstorms after 2 o'clock this afternoon. High 105. This evening, 50% chance of showers, mostly before 8 o'clock, and then a low of 80. So, if 105 constitutes extreme heat for us, that seems like the low end of extreme heat, doesn't it?
4: It does, because I think of extreme heat as 110, 115.
3: Same.
4: 105 is just, that's a hot summer day.
3: It's a little bit different if it's 105 in Muncie.
4: But, that's right.
3: But, here it's whatever.
4: Yeah, 105 in Portland, Oregon is a big deal.
3: Oh, yeah.
4: You're going to want to die. Well, awful.
3: People would die if that was the case.
4: Yes, right. And Muncie, same thing. Yes.
3: John Post is now the mayor of Marana after being sworn in. If you click on the link there, if there's anything that I could offer Marana's new mayor, Mr. Post, and I sent him an email.
4: You did?
3: I did. I emailed him this morning saying congrats.
4: That's nice.
3: John Post is sworn in as mayor. He was appointed mayor after the passing of Ed Hona. Honey? I hope I'm saying his name right.
4: Oh, yeah. I remember him. Yeah.
3: Mayor Ed passed away in January of 2025. John Post was appointed to fill the remainder of the term, and then he won the election, Mr. Post did, last month. So.
4: Oh, that's nice. Yeah.
3: But if there's one thing that I could offer, and I don't know anything about his politics. I have no idea, but he's like a farmer. John Post owns the Marana Pumpkin Patch and a ranch out there.
4: That's him. Yeah. Okay. I know who he is. Right.
3: And you see that photo there where town clerk Jill McCleary is administering the oath of office. You see that picture there?
4: Yeah.
3: If there's one thing that I could offer Mr. Post is I'm really upset at the length of your trousers. So
4: what?
3: Yeah, I just...
4: Why?
3: Well, I want a tailor to get in there and fix it for him.
4: Oh, weird.
3: How they're all bunched up down at the bottom like that?
4: I guess, but they probably look great when he's sitting down.
6: Is that? I don't know. Maybe. But, you know, you wear socks. So you don't need to really worry about that. Look, it just feels like there's like 3 extra inches of inseam.
4: It seems like he's a farmer and he doesn't really care.
6: Well that's the point.
4: Yeah.
6: Yeah.
4: Why should he care?
6: Well, because he's a farmer, but now he is an administrator. And so, you know, administrate the inseam on these trousers.
4: Mr. Post. Believe you dial in on this.
6: Yeah, look at it. That's all funny. Bunched up down at the bottom. It's upsetting me.
4: Ah, that's interesting that you would notice that about his, although her shoes are nice. I'm looking at both
6: of
4: their legs.
6: That is so queer that you would notice her shoes. That's weird. Well, then why?
4: No, I didn't notice her shoes.
6: Wait a second.
4: I didn't notice her shoes.
6: Why is it weird for me to notice something, but not weird for you to notice something?
4: Because I didn't notice her shoes.
6: Okay.
4: I didn't.
6: Well,
4: actually,
6: you're weird all around. How about that?
4: No.
6: Yes,
4: I'm not.
6: You are.
4: No, I don't care what a man wears. An adult man who's dressing what he wants to wear,
6: That's great.
4: It doesn't mean anything to me.
6: I don't care what a woman wants to wear either, but I don't denigrate you for it, and that means put you down.
4: But yes, you do care what women wear.
6: Oh, Christ. You're getting so on my nerves already. I'm going to commercial break. I can't stomach this stuff. So argumentative about everything. All it was a simple observation about a man's inseam. Can't take it.
5: I missed it. Someone was on the phone.
6: You missed it? Really?
5: Yeah.
6: Shocking.
5: No, it was Brooklyn. He just said, go to the game. He said, get your butt up in Phoenix and go to the game.
4: So, yeah, you need it.
5: He made the decision for you.
4: I agree.
6: When are you going to stop being so mean to me, Christine? I don't like this new Christine. This new, I've got a boyfriend, and he's the best, and you're the worst.
4: Why do you think just because I have a boyfriend,
6: we'll be
4: and
6: right
4: he's
6: back.
4: Great?
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2: All right, this hour of the Frank Show brought to you by Goettl. That's G-O-E-T-T-L. We'll keep you cool, but it's hard to spell. Tucson's trusted experts since 1939. Why is the one guy from ZZ Top that doesn't have a beard, why is that his last name?
3: Isn't that funny? I always thought that was cute. Yeah.
2: Longtime drummer for ZZ Top's passed away. 77? Is that right?
3: Yeah.
2: 77.
3: Frank Beard. Gone. Man.
2: According to the Fort Bend County Medical Examiner, Frank passed away August 17th at his Texas ranch with his family by his side. And Billy Gibbons released a statement, all, you know, just kind of a six-decade retrospective. They're, you know, they've known each other since they were kids. So
3: that's right. Yeah. Man, so there's only Billy left out of the band, right?
2: I don't know. I don't I don't remember, but yeah, you're probably right. Did you see there was a shooting outside Tupac's outside the courtroom in Vegas after Tupac's family left?
3: What?
2: A shooting reportedly erupted outside around the time Tupac Shakur's family left the Vegas courthouse for lunch on the second day of Dwayne Davis's murder trial. Davis is 63, charged in Shakur. There's some stuff in here I didn't know.
3: Yeah.
2: Davis is 63, charged in Tupac's killing. Prosecutors allege was carried out to avenge Tupac's entourage attacking Davis's nephew, Orlando Baby Lane Anderson. This is the first time I've ever heard anything about this. And it looks like Tupac's entourage attacked Orlando Baby Lane Anderson a few hours earlier at the MGM Grand after a Mike Tyson fight back in 96. Jurors on Tuesday were shown the casino surveillance video of the clash. The camera, which panned back and forth in the MGM Grand, showed a couple of people beating and kicking someone on the ground.
3: Oh, no.
2: Yeah.
3: Yeah, I think it was obvious to me. It was a revenge killing. It was like something happened and set off a chain of events. And there are like little documentaries that think that they know what happened, that describe a beating, and then he gets killed hours later. But it's just, for it to have taken 30 years, I guess, to get here, it's crazy.
2: Have you seen the update on Hayden Panettiere when she passed away in that apartment in South Carolina?
3: Who was with her.
2: Yeah, like who was in the apartment with her when she died?
3: Yeah.
2: Was her ex-boyfriend, Zach Henderson, reportedly found Hayden unresponsive while his brother, Brian, was asleep in another room. So brothers Brian and Zach were at that apartment in, I think it's Greenville, South Carolina? Yeah.
3: Yeah.
2: Mm-hmm. Oh, they were in an Airbnb rental in Greenville. I didn't realize that. Okay.
3: And her mom said something like, oh, she's with her brother now. Which, oh God, I can't imagine. But also said that they'd been trying to get him or her away from him for years.
2: Gee, there's a domestic violence charge against him.
3: Yeah.
2: I saw a video last night where he was talking about the crazy times with all the drugs and alcohol and all the poor decisions and the regrets and all that. And was talking about Hayden being like officially on paper 5'2", but in reality she's more like 4'10".
3: Oh, God.
2: Yeah, so. Well,
3: yeah, she's tiny, and he's huge. Mm-hmm. And for him to, like, lay one finger on her. Oh, man.
2: Yeah.
3: I hope there are charges filed. Somebody got the drugs for her. Somebody gave them to her. I would like to see some, I don't know, you know, payback or something. Justice.
2: Oh, let's see. What else can we get into here? What is this? Slash is in entertainment news this morning because he's crying because he overpaid his ex in spousal support.
3: So what? That happens.
2: Slash says a business manager accidentally overpaid spousal support to his ex-wife to the tune of $1.5 million.
3: That's a lot.
2: And now he wants a judge to let him deduct it from future payments.
3: Oh, clever. I've already prepaid her. Come on.
2: Slash pays Perla $100,000 a month plus additional quarterly amounts tied to his income above certain thresholds.
3: Oh, my Christ. God. That is wild. Have you seen Slash's mother, by the way?
2: No.
3: She's beautiful. Her name is Ola Hudson. Okay. And she dated David Bowie before David Bowie married Iman.
2: Right.
3: So basically David Bowie was Slash's stepdad for a while.
2: I had no idea. Yeah.
3: Uh-huh. Yeah. Well,
2: you gotta,
3: she's
2: like,
3: gorgeous.
2: You got to like hook your wagon up to a rock star, Christine. Look at that.
3: Basically, yeah.
2: 100, and then, you know, just do 2 years and claim he was unfaithful and then get 100 large a month. Jeez.
3: I know. Get your money for nothing. Yeah, I love it.
2: I saw this headline earlier, and I don't know that I understand what this is about, but is there a movie being made on Chris Hansen and Primetime and all that?
3: Yes, there is. Yeah, it's actually called Primetime. Mm-hmm. Yeah.
2: Chris Hansen did not have Robert Pattinson in mind to play him in the upcoming film Primetime. It's based on Chris Hansen's To Catch a Predator series. I can't believe they're doing a movie on this.
3: Oh, I can't remember how it ended. The show ended basically when that guy
2: offed himself.
3: There was an incident.
2: Yeah. Mm-hmm.
3: Yes.
2: Yeah, the NBC lawyers are like, we can't do this anymore, guys.
3: Yeah, it's too risky now.
2: Yep. Chris Hansen recognized Pattinson as a very popular actor. He also admitted he's got some questions about Hollywood's motives with the movie. He says, obviously, they want a commercial endeavor to succeed, and they think this is the way it's going to succeed. And he's talking about the casting of Robert Pattinson. Chris Hansen seems chapped, doesn't he?
3: Well, because I think that they're going to he thinks that they're going to portray him and the show as, you know, having less than pure motives. Well, that they're going to, you know, manipulate these guys or something, you know.
2: I can tell you, when it comes to defending pedos, Hollywood's always going to be right there, aren't they?
3: Right. Yeah, that's what I think, is that they might frame it as they were framing these guys.
2: Right.
3: Or they were setting them up. And is that legal? Or, you know, yeah, somehow Chris Hansen's going to be the bad guy when there's pedophiles showing up with Zima and condoms.
2: Right.
3: I know. It's silly.
2: Yeah.
3: Also, Chris Hansen's thought that Dennis Leary would play him in a movie.
2: Okay, Chris, come on.
3: What? Come on, honey.
2: Nobody wants to look at Dennis Leary in any format.
3: No.
2: A TV, movies, podcast, radio, stand-up, you name it. Firefighter characters, just go away.
3: Right. Uh-huh. I know. He's going to always play a cop or a firefighter. Never Chris Hansen.
2: All right. So speaking of funny, I think you just said something like that. Hilaria Baldwin.
3: Oh, God. Give me. What?
2: She is showing off her contortionist poses. Proving that she can work out on her couch at home.
3: Listen, if there's a lady doing, I'm going to say, yoga in her living room and taking video or pictures of it, or, headstands, yes, then you're crazy. If you're ever doing a handstand in your living room, you're nuts.
2: Well, she is a yoga instructor.
3: Yeah.
2: So there's that. But, this is...
3: That's how you know that she's crazy.
2: It stinks like Britney Spears. So, you know, like... No stranger to sharing workouts that can be done at home. But then on Instagram yesterday, you've seen enough of my bathroom. I think the new couch will do.
3: Oh my God.
2: If you're, honey. I don't know, man. This girl. The sex must just be otherworldly.
3: Amazing.
2: Right.
3: Yeah.
2: Right.
3: Like, I'll line up for one night with this lady. Yeah. She's that crazy. It's got to be crazy good.
2: Okay, listen. We got to get this break. When we come back, Christine, you've got to go through this next piece here about Kristen Sinema's homewrecker lawsuit. I want to get an update on this, okay?
3: Oh, my God. I'm going to love it.
2: Listen. Yes. I saw a photo yesterday online of her in the courtroom. Mm-hmm. And let's just say she doesn't look the way we remember her looking.
3: Ah, okay. I can't wait.
2: Uh-huh. It seems like she's been dealing with some stress.
3: No, probably.
2: North Carolina is unique. I don't know how many states have this law, but they, you know, if you break up a marriage in North Carolina, you can be sued under homewrecker laws.
3: That's right.
2: And I'm curious, like, how old these laws are or new.
3: Yeah.
2: I'm just curious. And I'm also curious what other states have this, you know, like you're a married fella and you go out and cheat on your wife and she finds out. And then, you know, usually there's not a lot of recourse. Your marriage ends and it's sad for everybody around. And that's it. Yeah.
3: Mm-hmm.
2: But North Carolina goes, no, no, no.
3: Hold on. Yes. Yeah. I know all of that stuff. I'll fill you in.
2: All right. So we'll get a Kristen Cinema homewrecker lawsuit update next.
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2: God. I hate it when you open up an article and then you get to read it and then you close it out and then you want to go back and find something you read in there earlier, but then you exceeded your free article limit and now you've got to pay a subscription fee.
3: You're like, I was just there. Come on.
2: What is next in Kristen Sinema's homewrecker lawsuit? There was a hearing yesterday, but I don't know anything about it. I am mm-hmm. unable to access this again. Let me try something else. What do you know about homewrecker laws, though, Christine?
3: Well, they used to exist in several other countries, but now they don't. Like, everybody's gotten rid of them except the United States in, like, four or five states. There's North Carolina, Mississippi, South Dakota, Hawaii, and Utah. And, yeah, then some kind of states have different laws where you can monetarily get somebody or something like that, but it's not, or there's limits to how much you can do and time limits on how long you can get them for. You know what I mean? They have restrictions.
2: Like a statute of limitations or something?
3: Sort of, yeah. Mm-hmm. Yeah, I guess that is it. Yes.
2: So former Senator Kristen Sinema continuing to challenge the lawsuit brought by the wife of her former security guard and lover, Matthew Amel. Sinema's admitted to having an affair with Amel while she was the Democratic senator from Arizona. Heather Amel's lawsuit alleges the tort of alienation of affection, an action many find outdated in our more open or indulgent culture, it says here.
3: Mm-hmm.
2: And this is from, looks like a law professor.
3: Yeah.
2: He says, I start teaching my torts class this week.
3: Oh, wow. Okay.
2: And the alienation tort remains a controversy at the intersection of tort and constitutional law. And boy, let's just spend the rest of the segment talking about tort.
3: Oh, my goodness. I know what you mean. She does look a little different now,
2: right?
3: Doesn't she?
2: Yeah.
3: Whoa.
2: So a tort is a civil wrong that causes harm or loss to another person, giving the injured party the right to sue for damages.
3: Uh-huh.
2: There's intentional torts, actions done on purpose to hurt somebody, assault, battery, defamation. There's negligence, careless actions or failures to act that accidentally cause harm, a car crash, a slip and fall accident. And all right, now I feel like I know a little bit better about what the hell we're talking about.
3: Mm-hmm. Yeah, well, it's a tort. That's interesting. I've never known. I know what a torta is. Right? It's like a little Spanish sandwich?
2: Mexican sandwich. Well, Mexican Spanish, sandwich. I'm sure. Mexican and Spanish. There was a time when most states had morality crimes that punished adultery or homosexuality.
3: Yes.
2: And so they're saying that this alienation tort is akin to punishing homosexuality.
3: Mm-hmm.
2: Right?
3: Yes, right. Mm,
2: what do they call this? They say a heart balm action. Such heart balm actions go back to the earliest days of tort liability. What am I reading? Oh, God. What the hell's a heart balm?
3: Mm-hmm.
2: Have you ever heard of that before, Christine?
3: A heart balm is like somebody saying, you know what would make me feel better about this infidelity? If I had all your cows. Or $75,000 in this case would make this woman feel much, much better. And she'd be able to have closure and all the pay for therapy.
2: But this, okay, all right. A heart balm action is an old type of lawsuit. A person could sue someone else for money because a romantic relationship or a marriage ended or broke apart. I would like a heart balm action, actually, with a marriage counselor in town.
3: Yeah. The thing is that you've got to prove that somebody did it. Like,
2: so
3: knowing that this was going to happen. And usually that's not how marriages break up. Marriages break up because people don't like each other anymore.
2: Heather Amel, is she going to be able to prove her case? What do you see happening?
3: Well, I don't know. The interesting part is that on the stand yesterday or the day before, Kristen Sinema, my only wasted vote in my whole life. She had to repeat over and over and over again how many times she did it with this man and how long she knew that he was married.
2: Did she say how many times they did it?
3: Oh, yeah. She said like in August 2024, they had sex while she was on a fundraising trip to Colorado.
2: No. Did she like give a number like 100 times, 200?
3: Well, they asked her about every time that they were alone together.
2: They were
3: and
2: humping.
3: She had to say, yeah.
2: They were humping.
3: Yes.
2: Yeah.
3: So she said she recounted more rumpy pumpy time, they call it, in October 2024 at her house in Phoenix. And then again, they said that she's fuzzy about January 2025. I mean, I don't know if she drank a lot of wine back then, but, you know, it seems like she can't
2: fuzzy.
3: Quite get it.
2: Yeah.
3: Yes.
2: Yeah.
3: It was just... So I don't know. And then during her deposition, Heather Amel recalled discovering Cinema's tryst with her husband one day when he was severely intoxicated and yeah. read one of the messages she discovered on his phone.
2: Ow.
3: Yeah.
2: I
3: don't know.
2: All right.
3: Yeah.
2: Listen,
3: who knows?
2: We got a break. We're going to come back and chat with Billy Morrison. Billy Morrison is current rhythm guitarist for Billy Idol. He's former member of The Cult. He collaborated a lot with Ozzy. He's got a new solo album called Hollow. It features Marilyn Manson, Duff McKagan, Dexter Holland, Nuno Betancourt, and more. It's on sale now. You got to listen to the guitar work on this, Christine.
3: Really?
2: Yeah, Billy Morrison next on The Frank Show. Don't go away.
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1: Traffic. Good morning. There's an accident with possible injuries at Golf Links and Craycroft. Use 29th or Swan to get around it. There's a vehicle fire on the northbound I-10 frontage road that's just south of Prince Road, and that's milepost 254. Take eastbound I-10 instead. And that's traffic. I'm Elaine Bronson.
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1: All right, looks like we're all set to chat with Billy Morrison, current rhythm guitarist for Billy Idol, former member of The Cult, collaborated a lot with Ozzy. He's got a new solo album. It's called Hollow. And crazy all-star lineup on this album, too. I was just listening to Take Me As I Am. I don't know if you've had a chance to see the music video yet, Christine.
2: Oh, I love it.
1: But here, just real quick, just a brief taste here, just so you get an idea.

0: Billy Morrison, man, you're sending me this morning. This is a wonderful track, dude.
1: Well, first of all, thank you for having me.
0: Yeah.
1: And it's really bizarre being on the end of a phone and hearing my track coming down the end of the phone.
0: Glenn, I'm really happy that I could do that for you. Makes me feel...
1: I'm going to ask a question. Christine, you watched the video?
2: Yes.
1: What do you think? You think it's movie, right?
2: Yes, it's a movie. It's beautiful, and it gives me a lot of feelings, you know what I mean, that I didn't think rock and roll was going to give me ever again. So, yeah, great job.
1: You know, I'm very grateful that you watched it. It was a labor of love. It was a lot of work, but I think we achieved, you know, that mini movie. It's a very personal song, and I wanted the video to be very personal. So thank you.
0: It's filmed late night in Los Angeles. There's a yellow Lamborghini. There's showgirls. There was a point.
1: There's a black eye.
0: Okay. See, I guess I must not have got to that part. Let me tell you where I paused. Is this Frankie Perez, your friend that's in this video?
1: That is correct, and he's the one that gives me the black eye.
2: Yeah.
0: Okay, so I got to the point where you see him on stage, and he strikes a Freddie Mercury pose. That's on purpose, I assume.
1: Yes, it is. Yeah.
0: And then I hear you with the lyrics, "Take me as I am," and I have to pause because I've got to understand what I'm hearing and what I'm seeing. And this goes... Go ahead.
1: Carry on. I interrupted.
0: No, I just was asking. This seems like this is the very personal part of the song that you were just mentioning.
2: Mm-hmm.
1: It is, and I told myself I'm not quite sure how many more solo albums I've got in me, so I wanted this one to be as truthful as I could make it. And I think we are all fallible human beings. We have character defects. We have issues. And I think one of the problems with the world is that we don't accept people for who they are.
0: 100%.
1: So here I am, warts and all. I'm not a perfect human being, but it doesn't make me a terrible guy. Please accept me as I am. And that's about as personal as you can get, don't you think, Frank?
0: It is. And it's moving to hear you say that, too, because, we're all performers. You and I and Christine, we work in front of people. Yep. We work behind microphones. And it's important to understand the nature of people, for real. It's a wonderful message.
1: Everyone in my business is on social media, which is, look at how beautiful and wonderful and big my life is.
0: Absolutely.
1: And I think it's killing us.
0: No.
2: Couldn't agree more.
0: I've taken myself off of Facebook, and I've taken myself off of other. I just decline posting social media anymore because, and Christine, you can attest to this. Mm-hmm. Like as I age, I've just become really fed up with social media.
2: Right. Yeah. We want something real now, I think. Especially as Gen Xers, we're just so sick of it. We've been sick of it.
1: Hopefully this album gives some kind of musical creativity to that idea that it's still possible to be creative and it's still possible to do interviews like I'm doing right now, but be real. Be real, I make mistakes, you know. I'm an idiot sometimes, but I do try and apologize and move on. And let's be real in this life.
0: Hey, Billy, listen.
2: Amen. Yes.
0: I've been interviewing recording artists for over 35 years now. Mm. Will you adopt me?
2: You guys be
1: the
2: brothers? Or...
1: absolutely no. I will not adopt you.
2: It sounds like he's got a full house already. Never.
0: These are wonderful lessons that any young man could do well with. Billy, you're from London originally.
1: Originally, but I've been in the States for coming up 30 years, and you know. Don't talk to me about soccer. I want to talk about football. You know, I choose to live in America, embrace everything that entails.
0: So, okay,
2: awesome.
0: I have already asked AI if you're a football fan, and it tells me you're not known to be, so I didn't bring it up.
1: But, well, that's yeah. because that's because I'm a Raiders fan and I can't shout that from the rooftops now, can I?
2: Wow.
0: Well, okay, what about soccer? Yeah. What about soccer then? Because that's what I meant.
1: I know nothing about it. I honestly, I've been a Raiders fan for decades. Yeah. You know, for my sins. And I don't go and do a bunch of interviews saying I love NFL.
0: Right.
1: But I am a Raiders fan, and that's not something that you really, you know, publicize right now.
2: Yeah.
1: That's going to change. It's going to change.
0: I want to talk about all of these wonderful, talented people you've collaborated with on this.
2: Yeah.
0: I mean, there's so many names.
2: Just go through your phone.
0: Who stands out for you in terms of like tracks that you're super proud of?
1: I mean, I can't single one out. Look, here's the truth. If I worked in the banking industry, I could probably introduce you to the CEO of Wells Fargo or whatever. But I don't. I work in rock and roll, so my Rolodex has rock and roll singers in there, and I can tell you the guests on my album are also my friends.
0: Yeah.
1: They're not people that I've called up randomly. Mm-hmm. And so I choose to serve the song. And when I wrote all the songs, and when I'm sitting there listening to the music for the Taylor, it's clear that it's a Marilyn Manson song, not a Billy Morrison song.
0: Right.
1: I could probably sing something on it, but why would I do that when Manson is someone I can ask to do a song? And he said yes.
0: Right.
1: You know?
0: Yeah.
1: And same with Dexter Holland. I'm not going to write a hip-hop song. I'm a huge hip-hop fan. But I'm not going to write a hip-hop song and not go to Be Real and Chuck D.
2: Yeah.
1: You know? So I think it's a no-brainer. And also, I sing six of the songs. I sing the ones that felt right for me.
0: Right.
1: So it's all about... yes, there are some famous people on my record, but... You know, it's about consistency. The overall album has a consistency and an honesty, and that comes from because I wrote it and produced it.
0: Billy Morrison's new solo album is Hollow. It's on sale now. Wherever you like to buy your music, hop on the Amazon or Barnes & Noble sell music? I don't know.
2: Who knows? Yeah, everywhere.
1: There's vinyl and CD. Vinyl and CD on Amazon as well. The old school, buddy. Old school.
0: Yeah.
2: Nice.
0: All right. Yeah, very nice. Are you still good for a pint, Billy, or are you all clean these days?
1: It's been 31 years since I had a drink, and you wouldn't like me if I had one, friend.
2: Congratulations. Well, that's hard to do.
0: I can tell you, I love you as you are now, and please reconsider the adoption request.
1: Just think about it.
0: I absolutely take you as you are.
2: Me too. Yeah, we do.
0: Hey.
1: Thank you, Christine.
0: Billy, one of the best chats of the year. Thank you for giving us a few minutes of your time, and I can't wait to check out the rest of Hollow. Billy Morrison, thank you so much.
1: Thank you for having me. Thank you, guys.
0: Yeah, cheers. Bye-bye. All right, there he goes. Yeah, he had a big problem with drugs and alcohol for a long, long, long time.
2: Yeah, but at some point, you know, sometimes like Brad Pitt, they reconsider and they go, you know what? I don't care about my kids. I just don't. I don't care.
0: Wait a second. Are you suggesting that I should pick up drinking again despite the fact that my boys get mad at me when they find out I've had some beers?
2: I say do what you want, yeah.
0: All right.
2: I say everybody do what you want.
0: All right.
2: Don't worry about it.
0: Okay. Mm-hmm. Well, I did what I wanted yesterday, and I took a 6-hour nap.
2: Hey, it is a marathon, not a sprint, so I don't know.
0: All right. Very nice. It's the Frank Show. We'll get a break. Dumbass of the Day is next.
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7: 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Stop in today.
8: Good morning. Traffic is backed up on eastbound I-10. That's at Prince Road. Again, eastbound I-10 at Prince Road. It is affecting traffic all the way to Ruth Roff. To bypass it, get off at the Ruth Roff Road exit of eastbound I-10. Go south on Romero to Roger Road and then just head east. There's also an accident at Guts Traffic. I'm Elaine Bronson.
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1: All right, I got some dumbass stories. 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
5: Dumbass of the day.
1: All right, I don't know why this made me laugh. Probably harder than it should have.
6: Right.
1: An Indiana man was taken into custody after he allegedly threatened to bomb an Applebee's. Ooh. According to WXIN, 19-year-old Jackson Hahn, located and arrested on Sunday after he allegedly threatened to detonate an explosive device at an Applebee's due to a delay in receiving an order.
6: Oh, my goodness. Oh my honey.
1: The investigation was launched at 10 p.m. Sunday after the FBI contacted Bloomington Police Department over a Facebook story post reportedly published by user Han_Tilly_Solo. The post was flagged by Meta, the operator of Instagram and Facebook. The alleged post reportedly reads, "I'm going to bomb the Applebee's at 2894 East 3rd Street, Bloomington, Indiana, 47401, United States."
6: What?
1: And it includes an image depicting the interior of an Applebee's that's attached to the College Mall in Bloomington. A search of the restaurant turned up nothing suspicious, but WXIN reported that the Applebee's closed 90 minutes early and customers were asked to leave after management was made aware of the threat.
6: You think that your food's late now? Honey, you're never getting it now.
1: So the tip from the FBI also named Han as the likely owner of the flagged account, and authorities were able to locate the suspect at an apartment on the campus of IU. Han taken into custody, and while speaking with investigators, he reportedly admitted to publishing the post in which he threatened to bomb the Applebee's. He stated he was just hungry, tired, and upset that he hadn't gotten his food in an appropriate amount of time. He said it was a stupid post and he wasn't serious.
6: All right,
1: now we're moving on to Michigan here.
6: Okay.
1: Michigan inmate who was found with a full bottle of Pinot in her prison purse has dodged a stiff prison sentence, according to court records. Following her guilty plea to a contraband smuggling charge, Monique Megciani is facing a maximum 5-year prison sentence in connection with the felony count. But at a circuit court hearing Friday, Megciani was sentenced to 3 years probation and fined $200. She's also credited with time served for the 3 months she spent behind bars following her May arrest. Megciani was initially busted for trespassing at a CVS pharmacy in Grand Traverse. I remember this woman. After being handcuffed and checked for weapons, Megciani cops report had difficulty sliding into a squad car.
6: I bet.
1: After some convincing, Megciani was able to slowly maneuver herself into the back seat. Subsequently booked into the county jail, a corrections officer conducted a final check of Megciani's person and discovered the inmate had concealed a full, unopened bottle of Cupcake Vineyards Pinot Grigio wine inside her vagina.
6: How?
1: I don't
6: know. How?
1: At the direction of the jailer, the bottle was removed and was still intact, weighing about 2.5 pounds. The screw-top bottle, just shy of 12 inches long, was destroyed due to biohazard concerns, but not before evidence photos were taken of the formerly concealed goods.
6: I gotta see the pictures, because I know that what they're saying, it's a normal bottle of wine, but I can't.
1: Okay, well, what was it? Clown Vineyards?
6: A cupcake.
1: Cupcake.
6: God.
7: Great name right there.
6: It's a good wine.
1: Why isn't there a Clown Vineyards? There should be.
6: Yeah.
1: According to Winter Haven, where are we? Oh, we're back to Florida.
6: Mm-hmm.
1: Police arrested a Winter Haven man and his mother Saturday after he tried hiding under a mattress and she tried to punch an officer that was serving an arrest warrant. What are you doing hiding under a mattress?
6: Yeah. No one will find you.
1: Yeah. God, you turn invisible all of a sudden. According to the Winter Haven Police Department, officers went to a home on Saturday after getting information that Segre Nombre, 24 years old, had an active felony warrant for felony battery and was possibly inside the home. Police said Nombre's mother, Mia Jones, told officers that her son was not there, but allowed them to search the home. Officers said they saw a mattress on the floor in one of the bedrooms with a large lump protruding from the center of it. Police found Nombre underneath when they lifted up the mattress. According to Winter Haven Police, Nombre began yelling for his mother when officers commanded him to show his hands. That's when police say Jones ran into the room and grabbed an officer from behind. A sergeant on scene said she pushed Jones away, but she tried to grab the officer and also grabbed the sergeant's hand and swung her fist at the sergeant.
6: Oh, no.
1: The sergeant said he tased Jones, who fought through it, but eventually complied with after a second round.
6: She does look tough. Yeah, she does look like a tough mom.
1: Oh, yeah.
6: Mm-hmm. Oh, boy.
1: Have you seen this story yet? Oh, never mind. Sorry. I'm getting distracted.
6: Okay.
1: No, I'm getting distracted.
6: Yeah.
1: Former Vero Beach Eagles secretary accused of blowing nearly $420,000 on guns, liquor, and Legos.
6: What?
1: A former Fraternal Order of Eagles secretary allegedly spent nearly $420,000 of the group's money on everything from guns to liquor to DUI fees and Legos.
6: Oh, my God.
1: I had an ancestor that was accused of this.
6: Really?
1: Oh. In Wisconsin in the 1800s. He ended up being treasurer for a fraternal organization called the Woodsmen, which I think then later became an insurance firm. This drama played out in the newspaper in Wisconsin over a week, Christine.
6: Really?
1: Yeah.
6: What did he steal?
1: Well, he was
6: just money.
1: He was accused of parlaying Woodsman funds into real estate deals and then flipping to make money, but he got caught with without cash in the bag. So
6: wow. Again, you need more than one person on the account in charge of the nest egg or whatever. You know, you've got to have somebody else watching it.
1: According to the Indian River County Sheriff's Office, Robert John Davison served of ARE 4374 Fraternal Order of Eagles from February 2015 till November 2024 when he stopped showing up. The investigation began after a representative was sent to the chapter by the Grand ARE to examine why membership in the organization's finances were declining.
6: I wonder what's going on.
1: What happened to all that happening? Money? We used to have petty cash. What happened?
6: Yeah, how come we can't our beer sales we can't buy any liquor now?
1: Oh, we got a Lego Eiffel Tower, do we?
6: Yeah.
1: Oh,
6: wow! Oh, we got new Jenga. What is this?
1: $4,463 in personal court payments, including child support and DUI related fees. $8,800 on firearms, ammunition, personal purchases, NRA membership. $55,000 on personal bills, including credit cards, vehicle payments, utilities, and cell phone bills. $115,000 in ATM withdrawals.
6: What?
1: Wow.
6: So he was just over how long? Does it say how long? I missed it.
1: It sounds like it was going back to 2017.
6: Oh, God.
1: Here we go. 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
6: His Legos. Wow. God.
1: How sweet would it be to have access to all these funds and just living fancy free? What a jerk.
6: Oh, my God.
1: Yeah.
6: I hate this guy.
1: That's your dumbass of the day.
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1: Local TV in Detroit is going through some things lately. Was it the other day we just had the audio of those two newscasters that couldn't stop cracking themselves up about eating fat beaver? Remember that?
2: That's right. Loved it. Fat beaver.
1: Yeah.
2: I didn't know that people are hunting and eating beavers.
1: No.
2: You can get a beaver license, and yeah. I thought it was like a type of fish or something, like a nickname for something. I didn't know. Mm. They mean beaver. Right.
1: Well, a fired Detroit TV news actor was news anchor was caught on video calling her colleague a bitch.

0: during a heated newsroom confrontation.
1: I don't think they took their harassment assessments or whatever. You know, there are little tests that we have to do.
2: Right. Yeah.
1: Oh, no.
0: Before fuming that she was so done with her antics and complaining that the woman was telling on me every 5 seconds.
1: She's telling on me. Yeah, I have to hear how she said it, but I imagine I'm not far, right? Yeah, we got it, don't we?
0: Her name is Taryn Asher. She was recording a public service announcement when the newsroom exchange unfolded at WJBK-TV Fox 2 Detroit. She was pulled off the air in November of last year. But I love the freeze frame. This freeze frame job they've done on Taryn.
1: Yeah.
0: Where her hands are out to the side and her upper lip is curled.
1: Mm-hmm.
0: She does not,
1: I like it.
0: Does not look attractive in that freeze frame.
1: No, I'm sure that they picked that one on purpose.
0: Exactly. Yeah.
1: Yep.
0: Well, exactly why I brought it to your attention.
1: Yes.
0: So the clip is bleeped. She calls a coworker a bitch and says an F-bomb, too. So.
1: Uh-huh.
0: And then when we're done listening to the audio, I've got an important broadcasting lesson for anybody listening.
1: There you go. Yeah.
0: All right, here we go.
3: I'm going to have to do that again. I am in Amy's script, the Amy's Angels one. The second thing didn't make sense, so I was just trying to fix that part. And I can't wait for you to go through them all, and then I go through them, because then I'm already getting ready by then. But this time we had to do the PSAs, so. Finish what? Go ahead. I don't think you are. You're walking out really angry. Jeez, oh, Pete. Can I please finish what I'm going to say? What the f***? Grow up.
1: Yeah.
3: I'm so done with her antics. Telling on me every 5 seconds, I'm done.
0: Why did they cut out?
1: Telling on me.
0: We didn't hear her say the bitch word, did we? Did they cut that out?
1: I don't know.
0: Didn't hear it. Yeah.
1: I didn't hear it either, but I trust that she said it.
0: No, I saw the video. I've seen it several times.
1: Mm-hmm.
0: So, listen. For any prospective broadcasters out there, be it radio broadcasting, TV, podcasting, whatever the format is. If you're gonna name call, do it on air.
1: Ta-da! Don't. That's it. That's all you have to do.
0: If you're gonna name call, do it on air.
1: Mm-hmm.
0: Because see, here's the thing. You can play it off as a bit.
1: Ta-da! That's it. Which is what you gotta do.
0: If you name call off air, then you have to answer for yourself, like this woman did here.
1: That's right. Yeah. Mm-hmm. But if you do it on the air, it's really not a problem.
0: If you do it on the air and they fire you, you could go after them for retaliating.
1: Mm-hmm. That's it. You got it.
0: You can't retaliate.
1: Yeah, you're absolutely right.
0: You can't. Mm-hmm. You can't retaliate. Just can't do it.
1: Yeah, yeah.
0: And you know, me learning not to retaliate is an important lesson.
1: Mm-hmm.
0: It's an important lesson for any broadcaster. You just can't do it. As much as it feels like it would be satisfying.
1: Yeah.
0: It's not.
1: So. Yeah, didn't we, like, I knew people who would sabotage other colleagues
0: at
1: other radio stations I worked at.
0: And 100%.
1: I always thought, like, you're out of your mind.
0: 100%.
1: What are you doing?
0: This industry, more than any other, is just filled with psychopaths.
1: Yes. Cuckoo clocks.
0: Uh-huh. And I hear people that have spent decades in this industry, radio broadcasting,
1: mm-hmm.
0: bragging about doing that kind of stuff back in the day.
1: Yep.
0: And I can't get away fast enough.
1: I know. It just makes me recoil. Like, especially now when there's a bunch of, you know, the AI, it'd be so easy for someone to take our voice and manipulate it and say we said something that we didn't say.
0: Right.
1: That always kind of freaks me out. If you're working with somebody who's crazy.
0: Yeah.
1: And they would, you know, I don't know, mess with your stuff.
0: Or mess with the entire station, dude. You know, I mean, like, there's all kinds of crazy stories about people deleting entire databases of music and commercials just out of spite. You know?
1: Yes.
0: I mean, that's
1: the
0: kind of
1: shows
0: that's
1: gone.
0: That's the kind of stuff that should put you in handcuffs, really.
1: That's what I'm talking about. Yeah. Don't do that. That's nuts.
0: So anyway.
1: Mm-hmm.
0: But sometimes you got to work with a bitch, I guess, right?
1: I mean, sometimes you got to. Do it on the air, right, babe?
0: If you're going to name call, do it on the air, because then it's a bit. It's the Frank Show. We'll be right back.
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7: Good morning. There's a traffic jam on eastbound I-10 that's going on for several miles. It originated at Prince and eastbound I-10, but it's going for several miles all the way up to Orange Grove. So what you'll need to do is choose a completely different route and go through town. La Cholla or La Cañada are great ways to go. There's an incident at River and Craycroft. 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Use Tucson Boulevard or Elvira. Slowing on westbound Aviation Parkway, 22nd Street to Country Club. Drive with caution. And that's traffic. I'm Elaine Bronson.
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1: 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Here's Frank.
2: You know, honestly, we could have just recorded our chat off air and replayed it, Howard. You know what I'm saying?
3: Right. It was a good conversation. Yeah, it was a good start. Yeah.
2: Our guest in the studio is Chef Howard Wong. He's a head chef and owner of Tokyo Sushi. Just opened on August 8th. Real quick, though, I'll get back to you, Chef. Mm-hmm. I got to do this.
3: Yeah.
4: The housekeeping.
2: Yeah. The dice are hot and the cash is calling at Casino del Sol. Roll the dice. If you hit five of a kind, you'll take home $5,000 in cool cash. Visit Club Sol for complete details.
4: Huh? What? What'd you do?
2: I got three twos and two threes.
3: Crap out.
4: Wow.
2: So that's the closest I've ever gotten to five of a kind on one roll.
3: Oh, wow.
4: Good job.
2: But the bummer is, even if I do get five of a kind, there's no $5,000 in cool cash for me because I'm just doing it here by myself.
3: Oh.
4: Well.
2: We met Chef Howard Wong a couple months ago in the run-up to Iron Chef, and you were, at the time, so preoccupied with opening Tokyo Sushi that you ended up having to kind of step back from Iron Chef a little bit.
3: Yes. So, you know, it was a lot on the plate, you know, so I decided to say, hey, maybe I give it another try.
2: Okay.
3: So when I opened up this project and I just told myself there's no way I can prepare for this competition right now, you know, I mean, I could, but I just don't want to go up.
2: It's a lot of work.
3: Yeah, it is a lot of work.
4: Right.
2: Yeah.
3: Yeah. So, but the good thing is, now that we're sponsored by Cisco every year for the Iron Chef Tucson, so we will basically have a few candidates from Tokyo Sushi going out there to compete for the 2027 Iron Chef Tucson.
2: Oh, so you won't even have to do that yourself?
3: Yeah.
2: So you're just going to be coaching and consulting and pushing your little sushi babies out there to represent.
3: Exactly. You know, so
2: do you call them sushi babies?
3: My sushi master's baby.
2: All right, give me the cross streets of Tokyo Sushi. Where's your location?
3: It is on Speedway and Alvernon, in between Country Club and Alvernon. So we're 3655 East Speedway Boulevard. It's right in front of the Truly Nolan, and right one block down from the Discount Tire.
2: Okay. And south side of the street, north side of the street?
3: I believe it's south side of the street.
2: Got you.
3: No, I'm sorry. North side of the street.
2: Oh, north side. Okay. Uh-huh. It took me 5 years before I got all my directions down here. It's a weird town.
3: That's what Google Maps are for, right?
4: Yep.
2: All right. So you did a little bit of a soft opening.
3: Yeah.
2: And you ran into some typical kind of speed bumps, I guess.
3: Actually, it was on grand opening.
2: Oh, so it was on your grand opening.
3: Yes.
4: What happened?
3: Yeah. It was just a disaster. I mean, in a good way, at the same time, in a bad way. I know people were upset as well. Our AC just completely shut off.
2: Christine, can you imagine a sushi restaurant's grand opening and the AC dies?
3: Oh, man.
4: Nope.
2: Huh.
4: In August?
2: I'm heartbroken for you, Chef. Yeah.
3: So I had to hurry up and rush to get air coolers and get the restaurant cooled down. I mean, like, the grand opening is set. There's no way I can say, okay, I'm going to close the door after I cut the ribbon and say, okay, you know, we'll see you next week, you know. So it's going to just piss a lot of people off. And that day we did piss off a lot of people. I apologize, you know, my sincerely apologies. But the good thing is we did get our AC fixed. I don't know, at the same time, too, our POS system crashed.
2: That's your payment system.
3: Yes, our payment system crashed.
2: AC, and you can't take people's money.
3: Exactly, and we were able to cash people out. We did get orders in, but the orders was just, like, glitching, and it's not going into to the right department, and food are getting doubled. Some food was not coming through.
2: This is the kind of stuff you see on, like reality shows. Yeah,
3: exactly, so I was like, oh my goodness, you know, this can't be a Hell's Kitchen live, you know, on a grand opening day, right?
2: Yesterday, when I was done with work, I stopped at a gas station and I popped inside to get a beverage, and their AC was out.
3: Oh,
2: and I go, feels like the AC's taking a break.
3: Yeah.
2: She goes, yeah, I'm miserable. And I go, I quit.
4: Yeah. That's it.
3: Should have brought a fan to work.
4: Oh, wow.
2: TucsonTokyoSushi.com is the website.
3: Correct.
2: What's your one day off? Do you have a day off?
3: Yeah, maybe. I'm still looking for that day off. Hopefully, maybe in 5 years from now.
2: Well, no, I'm asking because it shows your hours are Monday through Sunday.
3: Yes, Monday through Sundays. From on the weekend, weekends we open till 10, and then on the weekdays from Sunday through Thursday, we open till 9 p.m.
2: Right.
3: Yes.
2: But you know, there's like almost every restaurant in my neighborhood takes a Monday off or something.
3: Yeah, we thought about it, but the thing is all you can eat, you know, so I want to give everybody the opportunity to come try the food, you know, like if I close one day, and you know, because we have people driving from like San Jose to come and eat.
2: Oh,
3: yeah, so that was like a shocking part, you know. Hey, we saw you on Instagram, you know, we had family down here, so we want to stop by.
2: Well,
3: you know, things like that.
2: And if they show up and you're closed, then they're sad.
3: Yeah, they are sad, you know, and that's gonna hurt my heart, you know.
2: Tokyo Sushi offers fresh sushi, sashimi, nigiri, specialty rolls alongside chef-created signature dishes. Tell me about one of your signatures.
3: So one of our signature dishes, the most infamous Lucky Cat Roll. So it comes out in a smoker box. You know, it's fried chicken and cream cheese inside a roll, topped with eel and our house sauce. So how it's presented is we make it.
2: You just made my stomach growl. Yeah, go ahead.
3: Maybe you should stop by later on.
2: I know, right? Yeah.
3: Yeah, so it's smoked in applewood or peach applewood from the sushi bar all the way to the table. So when you open it, the fresh aroma is coming out from the smoker. At the same time, it's infused smoke. So when you actually take a bite, it's like literally smoke right there and then for
2: yeah,
3: you.
2: Yeah,
3: you
2: know?
3: So that's one of our specialty roll, and the second specialty roll, it's the fire and ice. That's one of my favorite sushi dish that I create based off the House of Dragons.
2: Okay.
3: So when I read the last book of House of Dragons, the fire and ice, that's where I said I gotta create a sushi roll named after this book.
2: Oh, so this is like a literary roll.
3: Right, right. Yeah, so I basically find how am I going to make this roll? So we basically have Escalar white tuna on the left side of the roll and red tuna on the right side. So that represents the fire and ice. So the presentation-wise, I came out with, okay, I'll put dry ice on the bottom and sit it on top of dry ice and pour a hot flame down. So that infused into fire and ice, and you have the smoke from the dry ice just going everywhere. You know, it's an Instagrammable dish. People love that dish just to take videos, pictures.
2: It's an attention getter.
3: Exactly.
2: Yep.
3: You know, at the same time, it tastes good. You got fresh tuna and you get a picture out of it.
2: Okay.
3: So it sells itself.
4: Gorgeous.
3: And I'm really happy that everybody's enjoying that. That's the first thing when they, like, we already have regulars, right? And they just come in. That's the first two things they order. And then they go up and get their own ramen, make their own ramen while they order something else from the, you know, the kitchen. You can go to the seafood bar. We have a dessert section. We have miso soup unlimited. So, like,
2: okay,
3: you have so
2: I'm
3: much
2: sold.
3: Stuff.
2: Yeah, I'm sold.
3: So much stuff
2: I'm
3: to do
2: sold.
3: There. You can't even sleep there.
2: You set up a cot.
3: Yeah,
2: set up
3: know,
2: a cot in the
3: so
2: office.
3: Like, yeah, if our back VIP room is like so chill, like you literally wouldn't get a bed and just lay down.
2: Christine, there, you know? You're champing.
4: Yeah, yeah, yeah. I was just wondering. So I heard, you know, you mentioned the sushi master. Like how does somebody do that? I saw a documentary about sushi masters once, and I just
2: it's got to be
4: they all go to school.
2: It's got
4: to
2: be
4: what is
2: hours at the craft.
3: Yeah, not really. Yeah. It's just hours of getting yelled at.
4: Yeah, there you go.
3: You get yelled at until you perfect it, you know.
4: So it's just like being a chef,
3: exactly.
4: Like in any other. Yeah.
3: I'm actually really proud of my team. You know, we started 2 weeks ago before the grand opening, just strictly on training how to prepare the rice, how to make the sauces from scratch, and how to prepare the fish, you know, how to cure the fish. You know, we have a lot of our team members that resigned or came from a different location that some of them totally don't have, like, Asian cuisine, you
2: right.
3: know, like, experience. Mm-hmm. And watching them grow overnight from how we train them makes me really proud. You know, I want to shout out to all my team, Tokyo Sushi. They came a long way from front of house to back of house. I'm really proud of them.
2: All right, Chef, I've got 60 seconds left.
3: Okay.
2: For us to talk about the reason you're here.
3: Okay.
4: Oh.
3: Sushi?
2: There yeah. is a new half-price deal that starts this Friday, the 21st, on our website, klpx.com. And the deal is you spend $25, you'll get a $50 gift card to spend at Tokyo Sushi. It's the new all-you-can-eat sushi and ramen bar, Tucson's number one ramen destination. 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Experienced authentic Japanese flavor in every bite. Do you know the Japanese lore of 40 years to become a master at something? You ever heard this before?
3: Yeah, I think that's just, people just think that's, to me it's just a myth.
2: You know? Okay. Yeah. And I've read this about artisans that, you know, do whatever. There's a guy that makes jeans, denim jeans in Japan.
3: Right.
2: And he's been working his own loom for 40 years. And I read a big article about how now he's considered the denim master because of all of his years of experience.
3: Yeah. So, I believe in it. It just depends on how fast you pick up and how bad you want your craft to perform.
4: Yeah.
3: You know.
2: We've been chatting with Chef Howard Wong. His new spot is Tokyo Sushi. You can find them at 3655 East Speedway Boulevard, Tucson, tokyosushi.com. And on Friday, there's a new half-price deal with Tokyo Sushi, and I have no doubt that it's going to sell out in in an hour or less, because people love this stuff. So new half-price deal with Tokyo Sushi. It starts Friday morning on our website, klpx.com. All right, Chef, thank you for coming.
3: Thank you for having me.
2: Congrats on you had a rough grand opening, but that's all behind you.
3: Yeah.
2: And
4: you got through it.
2: And, you know, I don't know. Like, I mean, you've been doing this kind of work for a long time. I'm sure you've got an imagination that could come up with far worse scenarios than a busted AC and a POC that won't take money. Yeah. But I don't know. I can't come up with a more dastardly situation.
3: Yeah, you just gotta, no A plan or B plan. You just gotta go with it. So I guess it's a go plan, right? It's been a long journey, and I just want to thank you for all the support from the Ramen Bar, Tai Chi, and Hana Tokyo. Those are our sister company that support us throughout this trouble. Yeah. You know, I just want to shout out to them and just go check them out too. We have some of our stuff in some of their stuff in our restaurant as well.
2: Okay. Yeah, very nice. Chef Howard Wong, Tokyo Sushi. It's tokyosushitucson.com.
3: Yes.
2: Yeah, very nice. All right. And don't forget about that half price deal on Friday. It's the Frank Show. We'll get a break and be right back.
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0: Good morning. The traffic jam on eastbound I-10 is now starting to break up. Traffic is began moving. It's going at about 30, 40 miles an hour, so use caution driving through the area. There's an incident at River and Craycroft. You can use Sabino Canyon Road. Ina and Paseo del Norte also reports an incident. Use Oracle Road as an alternate route. And there's a collision at Valencia, just west of Campbell. Use Tucson Boulevard or Elvira. And that's traffic. I'm Elaine Bronson.
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13: The Colorado River. 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
14: I'll always fight to ensure Arizona's water is for Arizonans.
13: Paid for by elect Katie Hobbs. 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
1: All right, a new poll has been released. It's a relationship survey, Christine.
2: Mm-hmm, okay.
1: And it ranked 10 acts that should count as cheating, at least according to most people.
2: Oh, interesting.
1: Right?
2: Okay, yeah, I'm interested.
1: All right, let's see here. A new relationship survey ranking 10 things that should count as cheating. First one on the list here, keeping an ongoing flirtatious text conversation with somebody.
2: Listen, I'm going to tell you right now, you may be surprised at what I'll consider cheating. Like, if you're in a different zip code, that's not cheating. You know what I mean? If you're in a different county.
1: I will just apply. I'll just ask myself how I would feel, and I would be, I would be hurt.
2: You would.
1: So that means I have to consider it cheating. Yeah.
2: Huh, okay.
1: Yeah. Hmm. Yeah, for real. Well, you're my girl, but you're talking to some other dude? What? Like, yeah. Especially if it's ongoing flirtatious. Like, come on.
2: I mean,
1: like, I can't. Like, it would be so nice if we could spend time together. No, you don't talk to some other dude if you're in a. No.
2: Is that flirting, though? Like, I mean, flirting to me is just like, you know, being cute and, you know, complimenting somebody or getting them, they give you attention.
1: Okay, listen to this one.
2: Yeah, yeah.
1: One of these is sending heart emojis, compliments, or inside jokes to somebody in a romantic way. And let me give you an example that really pissed off my wife.
2: Oh, all right. Yeah. Did she have a dream that you talked to somebody else?
1: No.
2: Heard about those. Okay.
1: This was 15 years ago.
2: Uh-huh.
1: We had a colleague in the building that posted a picture of herself around Halloween with some devil horns on.
2: Okay. Mm-hmm.
1: And so, this person had been working with us not even 6 months yet, you know?
2: Mm-hmm.
1: And so in the comments, I just put like a fire emoji or something like that. And that was it. You know, I thought it was innocent.
2: Right. She's wearing devil horns. So you put a fire emoji. That makes sense to me. Right.
1: But it was with a colleague and I didn't mean it in a romantic or flirtatious way. I just, you know, was just being spoofish, really. But boy, did my wife get mad. Oof.
2: That's silly. I mean, to me, I would never, if Gary could do that all day, and he's got so many lady friends, and I do not worry ever. I never even think about it.
1: Fantasy messaging, like saying stuff like, what if we were single with someone?
2: Uh-huh.
1: Yeah, it's the same thing. It's the same thing as the ongoing flirtatious text. Having a secret friendship your partner doesn't know about. Now, this one for me is tricky.
2: Uh-huh.
1: Because I'm a public person.
2: Right.
1: So, you know, I get listeners that get into my DMs and stuff like that. And, you know, I've been here 26 years. So there are some listeners that I chat with regularly.
2: That's right. And if you were going to tell your partner about every single person that you talk to that she didn't know, you'd just be telling her stuff all day that she doesn't even care about.
1: All right.
2: Yeah, it'd be silly.
1: Secretly meeting someone one-on-one. 36% of respondents said this counts as cheating. I don't know how it's not 100.
2: Huh.
1: Honestly.
2: Well, I mean, I don't think most of this is cheating because I think that a lot of things happen in a relationship. It gets very, like, messy, complicated. And sometimes you just need something that the other person isn't giving you. And it's not worth blowing up your whole life over because you're not actually acting on it. It's just sometimes your ego just needs to get fed a little bit.
1: It's way too much nuance for you, Christine.
2: I don't. I'm just saying that, like, if Gary ever thinks that I'm not, you know, fulfilling all of his needs, it's okay for him to have a conversation with somebody else that he has to talk to.
1: But,
2: it's okay.
1: But what if he drives to L.A. and has dinner with that person?
2: Okay. Because
1: that's what that was, secretly meeting somebody one-on-one.
2: Yeah, that's okay. He doesn't have to tell me everybody he talks to. I trust him.
1: Keeping in touch with an ex. Yeah. Keeping in touch with an ex without telling your partner. This is a tough one because I never made enemies. of partners, you know?
2: Mm-hmm.
1: Yeah. I tried to end things maturely and didn't, you know, drag things on for too long. And but, you know, if my wife knew that I was chatting with an ex-partner, that would be the end of us for
2: yeah,
1: real.
2: That's true. So I have never maintained a relationship with any of my exes. I drive that relationship right into the ground until we hate each other.
1: Right, yeah.
2: And I make sure that I'm never going to talk to them again. But again, here's Gary, who's a sweet man, and he still talks to his exes, and they still have, you know, right, friendships or whatever. And I'm like, if you want to be friends with them, it's okay. It's totally fine.
1: Can we finish this segment and I don't have to hear the name Gary ever again just for the remainder of this segment?
2: Oh, okay. All right. Not, I'll give you that.
1: I don't mean
2: fine.
1: For the rest of the show. Just for the segment.
2: Rest of my life.
1: Christ.
2: I just mean, I'm just putting myself in these shoes, just going, I don't think this is a, I don't know.
1: Okay. What about,
2: gotta be chill.
1: What about maintaining a dating app profile just to look or for validation? This would never work for me. I would never get any validation.
2: Yeah. I don't see a lot of men doing that, but I do see some women doing that, and I would never do it. Yeah, I think that's dumb. I hate talking to people.
1: Talking? Oh God, there was another incident. There's a woman from Tucson that ended up making some movies, and she was a listener and enjoyed listening to me. Thought I was hilarious because, you know, mm-hmm, come on.
2: Yeah.
1: And she was going to get a guest from a TV show, and we were chatting on the phone one time.
2: Mm-hmm.
1: And I was at the house by myself, and I was on my cell phone. I was in the bedroom, and my wife comes home, and she overhears me laughing. And so she starts asking questions, and I explained to her who I was talking to, and when she discovered it was a woman, and it didn't matter that it was work-related, she just heard me being laughy on the phone, and it sent her.
2: Well, I'm sure because she knows your laughs. You know what I mean? You have different ones for different situations.
1: Right.
2: Just like how you talk to your dogs different.
1: Right.
2: They're both dogs.
1: Right.
2: Both are on the same age, but you talk more intellectually with Ruby than you do. You know what I mean? Like, you think Ruby's somehow smarter than Buddy. That's probably true.
1: No, she totally.
2: Yeah. Yeah.
1: 100% is smarter. 100% smarter. Yeah.
2: That's what I mean. So we just talked to people, laughed differently. Yeah, she probably picked up on that. Like,
1: so in this relationship survey, it says here, sending someone nudes, even platonically, has missed the top 10 cheats, according to most people.
2: Can I ask you something?
1: Yeah, go ahead.
2: Does your wife have access to your phone, your computer? Like, does she know all your passwords to everything?
1: No.
2: Gary knows everything. He can get my phone anytime.
1: No, that's weird.
2: Is it? I don't think that's...
1: I think it's weird.
2: Go ahead and look at everything.
1: I think trusting someone that much...
2: Yeah.
1: I don't know, man. I've been...
2: Really?
1: I don't know. I just am not that trusting.
2: Huh.
1: I go, okay. I would never want to get access to my wife's phone. I would never...
2: No?
1: Never. Never.
2: Huh.
1: Would never... Not interested. Don't know, don't care. And the same goes for the boys' phones. I don't want to see it. I'm not interested. No.
2: Well, your kids are different. Like, I would never want to see my kids' phones either. I didn't like it.
1: Exactly.
2: No.
1: Yeah. I don't want to lay eyes on anybody else's phone ever for any reason. So. Overall, 15% of Americans who are married or in a relationship admit that they do have romantic feelings for somebody who isn't their partner. That's common. Yeah. I feel like it's way more than 15%. It's more common among Gen Zers. 31% of Gen Zers claim they've got romantic feelings for someone who isn't their partner. 21% for millennials. More men will cop to it than women. Men are copping to it to the tune of 20%, 12% for women. So.
2: Yep. And I agree. I think it's way more. Has to be.
1: I can't even be a reply guy on social media. I refuse to stoop.
2: I'm proud of you for that. I know you've got standards, and that's awesome.
1: Yeah.
2: Yes.
1: It's the Frank Show. Oh, hold on. I know I've got some stuff to take care of here. What do we got here? Oh, this segment brought to you by Cummings Plumbing. For heating, air, and plumbing, call Cummings. We'll be right back.
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1: And if you're in your car singing along full-throated to Jukebox Hero and I cut your song off early, my bad. We're short on
2: time. That's nice of you.
1: Yeah, we're short on time.
2: Oh, yes, we are.
1: I wasn't singing along full-throated here in the studio, but I was swaying my head side to side and lip-syncing. So.
2: Nice. Yeah.
1: Amazon said yesterday it plans to offer drone deliveries in nearly 500 U.S. cities and towns by the end of the year, a sign of momentum for a project.

0: project that's been slow to develop since Bezos first laid out his vision for the service 13 years ago. About friggin' time.
1: Huh.
0: So sick and tired of not getting immediate drone deliveries from Amazon. We got a warehouse right down the road from where I live, Christine, so there's no doubt we'll be getting drone services up at Cortero exit way, yeah?
1: Yeah, I'm absolutely sure you can. I don't know how I feel about this. I'm almost sick of getting everything so easily and handed to me. Just like, oh, here you go.
0: But, not really, because you're in Bisbee. Bisbee's not going to be included in this. Amazon's not going to service Bisbee. Come on.
1: No, you're right. And it still is too easy to get stuff. You know, well, if then, I have a thought, then, I can have it here by tomorrow.
0: You should make things more difficult for yourself then. You should not become an Amazon Prime member and pay for a shipping for everything you purchase, right?
1: Well, I don't pay for shipping. I am a Prime member. Make it too easy.
0: That's
1: I
0: what
1: think
0: I'm
1: you're
0: saying.
1: Right.
0: So
1: yeah, I shouldn't.
0: Ditch the Prime membership. You're not going to want to make as many purchases if you got to pay for shipping for everything like that, right?
1: True.
0: So you really only have yourself to blame, I feel.
1: Oh, no, you're right about that. Yeah, I definitely do.
0: Because I know when I order something and it takes like a month to get to the house, that feels like living.
1: Well, I think what's happening, and I've read a few studies about this, that we don't wait anymore, and we don't know how to sit with uncomfortable feelings, or know how to wait for things, or know how to be patient.
0: No,
1: and
0: that's why
1: we've all lost.
0: That's
1: it.
0: Why when Applebee's doesn't get your order ready on time, you do a bomb threat.
1: Yeah,
0: we don't know how to handle. We don't know how to handle. You know, what helps me with my package deliveries is having the shop app on my phone that tracks every package that's coming to my house. So I can look at it a dozen times a day and get updated on exactly its location.
1: Right. I got an update that said, oh, your package is 5 stops away.
0: Yeah.
1: And I would just watch it coming to my house.
0: KLPX is getting you in to see the Arizona Cardinals. It's Cardinals Cowboys preseason football Saturday, 7 p.m. kickoff at State Farm Stadium. 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Very nice. 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
5: Traffic is back up to speed at Prince and eastbound I-10. No delays reported there. A few accidents that have just been reported, one at Campbell and Broadway, used Tucson Boulevard or 6th Street. Harrison and Golf Links on the far east side also reports a crash with injuries, use Houghton or Pantano. And finally, Tanque Verde and Sabino Canyon, a collision with injuries. Take Kolb Road as your alternate. And that's traffic. I'm Elaine Bronson.
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1: Man, when Chef Wong was in here and he was describing his sushi rolls.
2: Mm-hmm.
1: He did such a good job at describing those sushi rolls that I could smell the sushi rolls as he was describing it.
2: Oh, yeah.
1: Mm-hmm. That's how sensitive my nose is. Listen, I've told you about this girl I went to high school with, Miss Amy, back in Kentucky.
2: Yeah.
1: She sent me a picture. She texted me a photo of Giovanni's Pizza.
2: Oh, yeah.
1: And that was our local pizza spot back in Kentucky when I was growing up in the 80s.
2: Yep.
1: I haven't had Giovanni's Pizza since the 80s. But when she sent me that photo, I could smell it immediately.
2: I bet,
1: Just the visual of that pie triggered ancient memories in my skull.
2: Oh, that's neat.
1: And so I really want to get back to Eastern Kentucky in October and get some Giovanni's Pizza.
2: Mm-hmm.
1: I don't even want to see anybody that I knew in the 80s. I don't care about any of that.
2: You just want to eat the pizza.
1: I just want to eat the pizza.
2: Will it remind you of anything, do you think? Like, yes. What do you think you'll
1: tell
2: remember?
1: You exactly what it'll remind me of.
2: Mm-hmm.
1: I spent months saving up for a boombox. Months. Like,
2: really?
1: Like maybe even a year.
2: There's, oh, yeah. They were really expensive then.
1: Well, it was like $120.
2: Mm-hmm.
1: But I saved up for... I had a massive cassette collection, you know, hundreds of cassettes. Mm-hmm. And I get this boom box. I've had it for a couple months. It sits on the floor next to my bed. And, you know, I just reach over and press play or record or whatever, you know.
2: Yeah.
1: One Sunday night. It was a Sunday night. We used to regularly, maybe once a month, Sunday night youth group after church would go to Giovanni's for a pizza get together, right?
2: Yeah.
1: And another Sunday night, youth group, Giovanni's, normal stuff. But for whatever reason, that night, that pizza that I ate was so greasy, I threw up in the middle of my sleep all over my brand new boombox.
2: Oh, no. By the way, $120 in the 80s. This is like $400 today.
1: Yeah.
2: Almost $400.
1: Yeah.
3: Oh, man.
2: Crazy.
1: ZZ Top drummer Frank Beard has passed away. The band's representative shared in a statement that Beard died Monday while in hospice care at his ranch in Richmond, Texas, with family members at his side. He was 77. Frank was important in making ZZ Top the band it became. He knew they needed a new drummer. This is Frank and Billy with the story here. I've not heard this before.
4: When I drove down to Houston, I hunted all over the place, found Billy Gibbons, made him go to the rehearsal studio, and we jammed for about 8 hours.
5: It didn't take 30 minutes, didn't take 30 seconds. I knew that Frank Beard had the kind of chops that I was looking for. And I decided to enter Frank Beard as the new drummer. He said, oh, by the way, I know a bass player that would really round this out. Next thing you know, we're in another jam session, Dusty Hill. And that first shuffle in C lasted for 3 solid, uninterrupted hours. At the end, we pulled it to the curb, and I said, you know what? I think this is going to work.
6: And that's really the genesis which led up to the trio that you now know today as ZZ Top.
1: Do they never mention the irony of Frank's surname and his choice of facial hair?
2: They talk about it all the time.
1: They do? Okay.
2: Yep.
1: All right.
2: Yeah. Oh, yeah. Always mention it. It's a kind of cute little inside joke for them.
1: Yeah.
2: Now it's our joke.
1: I just never heard them talk about it, so...
2: I don't know how they got the name ZZ Top. I'm going to look that up next.
1: A woman in Kentucky woke up to discover a bear had wandered into her house through an open door and feasted on her leftover KFC. This is Kendra North.
7: My sister started calling me at like 5 a.m. and I answered the call and she was like, bro, there's a bear and it just walked out of your house. And it came down your steps. It came and looked at me dead in the eyes on my side of the yard. She said she actually heard the table shatter from inside her house, and she thought that it was a car wreck outside. I'm a little sad over my KFC. Definitely don't leave your leftover KFC on the kitchen table. And make sure the door is shut very well.
1: Make sure your door is shut very well. The reason the audio clipped out like that is because I'd pulled up a map of Kentucky to find out where Harlan County is. And man, it is in the holler. It is the holler.
2: Really?
1: Yeah, man. It's far southeastern Kentucky. And I've been there a few times, and you always want to get back home real quick.
2: Is this the kind of place that you don't turn around if you hear someone calling your name? Those superstitions?
1: Well, the Appalachian wilderness myths, you know, where you'll just be on a hike and you'll hear a woman screaming off in the distance.
2: Yeah.
1: Yeah.
2: Don't help her. That's what the rule is, right?
1: Yeah. There's a guy that posts all of these videos, and he's always out in the woods by himself in West Virginia. And he scares me.
2: Yeah.
1: He frightens me. I'm afraid he's going to get taken by one of these Appalachian wilderness ghosts.
2: Yeah, a little Appalachian Baba Yaga or something. A little old witch or something.
1: Mm-hmm. Two beverage companies and Taylor Swift's brother-in-law, Jason Kelce, have launched a new campaign asking people to collect their pee and send it to data centers to keep their servers cool, while also saving water. The commercial features Liquid Death and Garage Beer.

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1: I'm a fan of that jingle. We want your pee.
2: I love it. Yeah, it's catchy.
1: I was all super ready to smash it because it's Jason Kelce, but...
2: Yeah.
1: And I feel like Jason Kelce can go away.
2: Yeah.
1: Both of these brothers, I'm sick of seeing them.
2: They are everywhere. All the time.
1: Mm-hmm. Let's see, what else have we got? National Potato Day. Potatoes got its own day, does it?
3: Hello, friends. Do you know what today is?
4: Spuntacular Day. It's National Potato Day.
1: All right. I like potatoes.
2: We need them.
1: What? I'm sorry?
2: We need them. Potatoes are really important to our diets.
1: Yeah. Mm-mm. Is it true that you could only live on potatoes if you had nothing else introduced to your diet? I've heard that before.
2: Yeah, I think you can.
5: Mm-hmm. Really?
2: They have a lot of potassium in them, and that's enough to keep your heart beating.
1: There's a potato song?
2: Oh.
1: Cheryl Wheeler has the potato song to help us celebrate.

0: potato.
1: Thank you, Cheryl. I don't know. I wasn't planning on celebrating National Potato Day, but hearing that song, it's hard not to feel a little boost.
2: Yeah, it sounds like, oh, I love a warm potato. That's happiness.
1: I like
2: comfort food.
1: I like them little small round goldens.
2: Oh, those, Josh made me some of those just the other day for my birthday.
1: I made some for niece and nephew when I grilled steaks in Indiana back in March.
3: Oh,
1: and okay. Little Miss Bailey was like, "It's really juicy, Dad," or Uncle Frank.
3: The potatoes?
1: Well, the steak, and then you eat a bite of steak, eat a bite of golden. You cut them in half and just fry them up in a cast iron. I cut fat off of the steaks and use that for the potatoes.
2: Oh, so smart! What else are you going to cook them in? Nothing. That's it. Yeah, nailed it.
1: Steak fat.
3: I really don't like baked potatoes for some reason.
2: Get out of here.
1: Yeah.
3: I don't know why.
2: Who are you? Really? Yeah.
1: No, answer the question.
3: I don't know why. My mom used to make them.
1: No, the question is, who are you?
3: Oh.
2: Who are you? What's your deal?
3: Maybe it was just I had them too much, like too often.
2: Who hurt you?
3: Too much.
1: You know what else he doesn't like? This, Rob?
2: What?
3: It's weird.
2: I'm glad I'm sitting down. What?
1: He don't like salad.
2: Get out of here.
1: I had to explain to him, like, the reason I love salad so much is because if we ever went out to eat when I was a kid, that was all I was allowed to get.
2: Right.
1: I also didn't know that I was being denied. I didn't find out until I was, you know, and I told Rob the story. Do you remember that lady that lives in Scottsdale that was friends with my parents in the 80s?
2: Uh-huh.
1: And I talked to her on the phone, and she told me the story. The reason she stopped being friends with my parents was because how they treated me and my sister with food. So they would be at our house, and they would make the suggestion, let's get pizzas. And my parents would say, well, let's put the kids to bed first. Mm-hmm. They would feed me and my sister a hot dog and then put us to bed, and then they would eat. And so if we ever went out to eat after a Sunday morning church service, it was to a steakhouse. The old man was taking care of himself, you know, and I could get the salad bar. This lady in Scottsdale was seeing this happen time and time again, and she got disgusted by it, and she cut him off.
2: I love that. And wasn't it validating for you to know that there was other people who saw what you guys were going through, and even though they didn't help you at all, they just, you know, did shun them for it.
1: Right. I did not share that vignette with my parents. I didn't say, oh, I spoke to Lana in Scottsdale.
2: You know she hates you guys, right? No. But I remember when that something similar happened to me, and it was very validating. I never told my parents, but it did make me feel like, oh, I'm not crazy. Yeah.
1: All right, finally, we'll leave with this. This is a grim music statistic. There's a 15% increase in traffic accident deaths on major album release days. A Harvard study looked at Spotify first day releases from 2017 to 2022. So that, you know, and that's Friday morning is, or Thursday night, Friday morning is when new music gets released. So, you know, the new Taylor Swift banger gets dropped. Pay attention when you're driving.
2: Yeah. Huh.
1: Oh, I get it. Oh, they just put car accident sound effects over a pop song, and that's supposed to be radio comedy?
2: There you go.
1: So
2: if
1: this is true, 15% increase in traffic accident deaths on major album release days, Lizzo's newest album's got to be saving lives, right? Am I right?
3: Yeah, probably.
2: Huh? Oh, ow. Come on. It was a good record. Nah, I really liked it.
1: Nah. It's The Frank Show. We'll be right back.
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2: 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Right arm. Right arm.
3: I like your t-shirt today, Frank. You've departed from your regular full kit wanker thing, and
2: I like it though. I'm never a full kit wanker.
3: You're a half kit.
2: A full kit wanker. That's for those that don't understand what that means.
3: I just learned this year.
2: In the soccer community, fans will buy the shirt. But sometimes there'll be a schmuck that'll buy the shirts, the shorts, the socks, the shoes.
4: Yes.
2: And they'll show at a match wearing the full kit.
3: Yeah.
2: And they go, oh, full kit wanker. Okay.
3: It's it's stolen valor. But yeah, today he's got an attractive Johnny Cash shirt.
2: American Rebel. It's the Johnny Cash mugshot. Straight delivered straight to me from Nashville from the Johnny Cash Museum.
3: Very nice.
2: Yeah,
3: very nice. I like a good t-shirt. That's nice.
2: I had plans to make a visit back in January, but it didn't work out. So
3: Did the Vonnegut thing. So
2: I did the Kurt Vonnegut.
3: Have you finished Cat's Cradle? I want to read it again.
2: I have not. Okay. No, I am currently out of practice, out of reading. Books sitting on my nightstand, getting unread.
3: That happens.
2: Getting unopened. There's a book on complex PTSD that I can't manage to crack open.
3: Yeah, you know it's there though. If it gets bad enough.
2: There's a copy of Stephen King's The Stand that seems so daunting. I will probably never read.
4: Oh, it's so good.
3: They're all lined up.
2: I got a couple Football Manager biographies.
3: Shay, I'm going to read these someday, huh? You need a long plane ride.
2: And then I've got some books on the history of Fort Wayne, some old pictures from the 18th and 19th century.
3: Yeah, little Brinsley Library, Memorial Library. I heard your that interview that they did with ZZ Top, and you know about
2: Billy Gibbons and Frank Beard.
3: Yeah.
2: What stood out for you?
3: Well, you know, I've always tried to figure out just exactly what kind of drummer Frank Beard was, and it's the shuffle. You know, it's a rhythmic term.
2: Okay.
3: For a drummer's backbeat. It's not really aggressive and out front, like kind of, it just kind of lags behind the thing, and it's very difficult to play. But it's, you know, his was magnificent.
2: I wish I understood a little bit more about what you're talking about with the drumming and percussion and everything.
3: Yeah, well, Rob, you know what you're talking. You know,
2: who did we just talk to that talked to us about dead beats or what was it? We just had an interview with a drummer.
4: We did. Yeah. Yes.
3: Well, yeah, and I saw Cindy Santana last Friday, who plays for the Santana Band, and she is phenomenal. Unreal, just a powerhouse, but you're not way out front, but not like Frank in the back, you know. That's
2: right,
3: and that's the kind of style he had. He enjoyed party favors a lot.
2: Who's that, Frank Beard?
3: Oh, yeah. And I read, you know, you imagine one of these arena shows, you get a check after the arena show, and he blew the whole thing on party favors.
4: Oh my goodness,
3: and that's a lot, you know.
2: Yeah,
3: that cat was in possession, you know what I mean. I mean, he'd go back down to wherever, you know, his little place out there in the woods and
2: Richmond, Texas.
3: Yeah, down in Texas.
2: Yeah. I saw ZZ Top at Rupp Arena in Lexington, Kentucky in the early 90s.
3: Yeah.
2: And only thing I remember is the two guys with the beard are standing on a treadmill. There's a treadmill built into the stage.
3: Yeah, I saw that.
2: I just remember them just like playing, but moving and sliding and playing and moving and going.
3: Yeah, it was very theatrical. Yeah, I liked it.
4: So they didn't have to actually move, though. I love it.
2: Right, yeah.
4: Great.
3: I saw them here in Tucson, that same tour with the treadmills and the whole thing, and it was the night their manager got shot.
2: Here in Tucson?
3: He was elsewhere.
2: Oh.
3: Yeah, but he got murdered.
2: Ow.
3: And so they played that night, and it was just kind of not all there kind of thing, you know, from my experience.
2: That makes sense.
3: And they had every exotic ballerina in town on stage.
2: Oh, no way.
3: Doing, you know, a little bump grind, you know, from the bottoms up.
2: Is there a community of exotic ballerinas I'm not familiar with? I'd like to learn more.
3: I don't know if they have a union or there's some meeting you could attend.
4: Yeah, how do we get those? But, where do they eat somewhere or where do they go?
2: Of all of the, you know, the dancing professions, I mean, and it runs the gamut from a cheerleader, Laker girl, you know, pom girl, whatever.
4: Mm-hmm.
2: It's the ballet dancer does something for me.
3: Yeah. Well, yeah, my daughter does a lot of ballet and that kind of stuff.
2: Oh, I didn't mean to say that.
3: Well, you're not creepy.
4: Yep.
2: Right? Oh, okay. All right.
3: But, yeah. When
2: I see pictures of your daughter, though, I don't place her in tutus
3: it's,
2: and all
3: it's
2: that.
3: It's okay, friend.
2: All right. Okay.
3: Just back down, man.
2: You're all right. Okay. I feel like I just told Mike Rapp I've got the hots for his daughter.
3: No.
4: Yeah.
3: But my neighbor used to have
4: we didn't think that. Yeah.
3: My neighbor used to have a pole in her garage. I think I told you
2: about that. Oh, jeez.
4: Uh-huh.
2: That's in the dancing totem pole.
3: Yeah.
2: Where is pole dancing? Well, you know, is it bottom of the totem pole or is it top of the totem pole?
3: It's hard to say.
2: Pole dancing.
4: Yeah.
3: With the exotic ballerinas.
2: I put exotic ballerina at the top of the dancing totem pole.
3: Yeah.
2: And I think I put pole dancer.
3: Oh, I was confusing the poles.
2: I put pole dancer at the bottom of the dancing totem pole.
3: You've got a totem thing and then there's the actual dancing pole.
2: Right. Mm-hmm. There's two poles being discussed here.
3: Yeah, so she used to work out on that, and you know, I drive by, pull in the garage, and I'm like, I'm not going to go look at this. And then she moved out, and there are these new women that have moved in, and they dress like gypsies.
2: Oh, God.
3: And one's got like a Frida Kahlo thing going with the monobrow going across.
4: Whoa.
2: And yeah. An Armenian hottie.
3: I don't know what's going on with that house. You know, the guy who rents it, you know, he's just... It's an odd cat.
2: Oh, very nice. All right. Well, let's get this break, and then we'll come right back, and we'll wrap things up. It's The Frank Show.
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1: Well, I just made a discovery. The film that I keep seeing the clip from on my phone, Christine, that's the old Western where the cowboy's got the woman over his knee and he smacks her on the ass.
2: Yeah, yeah. Spanked my mama. Something
1: Daddy,
2: like that.
1: You spanked mama.
3: You're darn tootin' I did.
1: That means you love her.
3: Well, that's what I've been trying to tell you.
2: Yes.
1: The film is called Frontier Gal. From 1945.
4: Yeah, you wouldn't believe the quality and amount of makeup available to the frontier gal.
2: Right.
4: Out there in the prairie. It's just unbelievable. You know what the darn tootin' thing is?
1: Yeah, we were wondering, like, what the hell's that expression come from?
4: A euphemism for the swear word damn.
1: Oh.
4: Darn. And then tootin' refers to blowing a horn. Combined, it evokes a loud, proud, and brassy way of saying someone is correct.
1: You're darn tootin'.
4: The phrase dates back to American print for at least the early 1900s.
1: Yeah. What's the word for study of language or words? Etymology?
4: Yeah, something like that.
1: Yeah.
4: I always confuse it with the one about studying bugs.
1: Bugs, yeah.
2: Yeah.
1: Etymology and entomology.
4: There you go.
1: Yeah. Mm-hmm. I like both. I think etymology over entomology a little bit.
4: I like entomins. Mm.
1: I like entomology.
2: Entomology.
4: Yeah.
2: It's the best.
4: My dad used to sell his machine to the entomins plant in Philly.
1: Yeah.
4: And he'd come back.
1: Loaded?
4: Oh, trunk load. Everything.
1: That's great.
4: And it was just like, I would just want to get in there and just start eating.
1: Yeah, yeah.
4: He'd pass it around at church in the neighborhood and that kind of stuff. We got like one.
1: Ah! Stop being so generous with the church folk.
4: That's what I'm saying.
1: Yeah. KLPX wants to get you in to see the Cardinals. It's Cardinals-Cowboys preseason, Saturday, 7 p.m. kickoff at State Farm. 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More details, ESPNTucson.com. Very nice. All right, good deal. You got any lunch plans for today, Mike?
4: I'm looking at one of these horse bars that I was sharing with you earlier. It's made out of horse meal and various other animal feed. And it's glued together with some sort of low glycerin or thing. And
1: you can eat your horse meal bar, and then you can... do some preventative health care with a tube of ivermectin.
4: Yeah. A tube? Where shall I put that?
1: You just grab yourself a tube and just insert and, yeah.
4: Yeah.
2: You ever see those cats eat like a go-gurt? You can do that with the ivermectin. Yes.
4: All right. I'm looking forward to all this.
1: Hey, I'm wearing my Johnny Cash mugshot t-shirt today. Think we could do an AI mock-up of me and Johnny Cash in a lineup together?
2: Of course.
1: Side by side.
4: You could do that?
1: Yeah.
2: Yeah. You saw the pictures I did of Frank getting arrested.
1: Did you see all those, Mike?
4: Yeah, they were great.
1: I thought so, too.
4: Yeah, and that's the kind of stuff I was getting in trouble for, so good luck, man.
2: I didn't send the ones of you in the process of getting arrested.
4: Oh, okay.
2: I think I just sent the mugshot ones. Oh. Or maybe it was the opposite. Anyway,
1: I can show them the extras.
4: It's nothing but trouble, I'll tell you.
2: That's right. You know, nothing but
4: and
2: trouble.
4: Mine was real.

0: So, you know, it was...
1: Mike, yeah. The reason we did this is because Mike had a picture of himself getting fake arrested by New York City cops, and it caused some problems for him.
0: Yeah.
1: So I thought, well, I like problems.
2: Yeah. If we all do it, they can't get after all of
1: right,
2: us.
1: Right, yeah. So anyway, all right, we're going to clear the space and make room for Mike. He's got Middays in Your Lunch Hour. You guys, thanks for hanging. Have a great Wednesday. We'll see you tomorrow on The Frank Show. Bye.
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0: 96.1 KLPX. Evil Woman from ELO wrapping up that six pack. Get another one at the top of the 11 o'clock hour. Also coming up, I got deals for you. That's right, the Tokyo Sushi half price deal. I got an opportunity for you to win a new air conditioner for your house. We're giving away gas to motorcyclists. We got a noon throwback for six tunes from the grungy little year of 1991. And we're looking forward to a full throttle weekend.
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Coming up, Supertramp, Kenny Wayne Shepherd on deck. 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

0: 96.1 KLPX, a little super tramp. I'm Mike Rapp. The weather people are sticking their necks out and saying we might get a little monsoon action. I know it's tough for them to do because El Nino's a sneaky little guy. Friday, it's free gas for motorcycles, courtesy of the Law Tigers. Larry Mack's going to be over at the Circle K at 5725 West Ina Road. That's right there at the corner of Silver Bell and Ina. Hook you up with some free gas. Don't have to buy a thing. It's motorcycle riders only. It's brought to you by 520 Moto Alliance. It's a nonprofit dedicated to supporting motorcycle safety, community, and heritage. So far this year, they've awarded scholarships to 10 people to take motorcycle safety courses. Friday morning, 7 to 9, Circle K at Silver Bell and Ina for a special rider appreciation free fuel up.
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0: 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I'm Mike Rapp. It has been hot outside, and that's for sure. 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

0: 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Cars, wrap it up that set. I'm Mike Rapp. Coming up on lunchtime, that means you get to make a choice. Where are we going to go? 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
22: 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Kind of kicked off with Operation Desert Storm.
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0: President Bush has just said that the ground war had begun because Iraq had ignored the Allies' ultimatum. He said President Saddam had undertaken to destroy Kuwait and he had no option but to enter into the final phase of the war.
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U2 comes out with Achtung Baby, lots of hits. The Fly, Even Better Than the Real Thing. Who's Gonna Ride Your Wild Horses, Mysterious Ways. 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

0: 96.1 KLPX with Nirvana. No apologies necessary here. Certainly not going to apologize for a free fuel up. Friday, it's free gas for motorcycles, courtesy of the Law Tigers. Larry Mack's going to be over at the Circle K at 5725 West Ina Road. It's right there at the corner of Silver Bell and Ina. Hook you up with some free gas. Don't have to buy a thing. It's motorcycle riders only. It's brought to you by 520 Moto Alliance. It's a nonprofit dedicated to supporting motorcycle safety, community, and heritage. So far this year, they've awarded scholarships to 10 people to take motorcycle safety courses. Friday morning, 7 to 9, Circle K at Silver Bell and Ina. For a special rider appreciation, free fuel up.
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7: 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Now, Romero wants Joanna Mendoza in Congress? This Mendoza?
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7: Mendoza would mean less funding for law enforcement. She's backed by Defund the Police. She even says,
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0: 96.1 KLPX Stones wrapping up that six-pack of classic rock with a song about keeping your chin up. I'm Mike Rapp, breaking out the hard rock this weekend. No slow songs, everything in the fast lane. It's a full-throttle weekend.
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Go see Cardinals take on the Cowboys this weekend. 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
2: 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Going to sneak you in to see the Arizona Cardinals versus the Cowboys. 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

0: 96.1 KLPX, Steve Miller Band, Jet Airliner. I'm Mike Rapp. Coming up on that 2 o'clock hour, your boy Larry Mack shows up with a six-pack of classic rock, and he is loaded up with some other good stuff as well. He's going to tell you how you can win a brand-new air conditioner for your house, a great deal on some sushi and sashimi from Tokyo Sushi. He's hosting a gas giveaway with the Law Tigers on Friday. I'll have traffic. Keep an eye on the weather. If that gets nasty, get you home safe. Keep it here. 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

0: 96.1 KLPX, number one for classic rock. I'm Larry Mack, Eddie Money, Blondie, Def Leppard, Heart on the way. Another six pack at 4 o'clock this afternoon. Tonight in the junk drawer, going to celebrate Deep Purple singer Ian Gillan's birthday with a tune I haven't played in a while. Looking forward to doing that for you. Concerts coming to Tucson this Friday night. Tab Benoit at the Fox Tucson Theater. August 23rd, Roger Daltrey up in Mesa at the Mesa Arts Center. 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Journey, September 15th, up in Phoenix where the Suns play the Mortgage Matchup Center. Motley Crue, Tesla, and Extreme at the Talking Stick Resort Amphitheater on September 16th. And moving forward just a little bit ahead of that, Dweezil Zappa here at the Rialto Theater, October 23rd, November 19th. Leonoid and Friends at the Rialto Theater. They are a Chicago tribute act that also does some Steely Dan, Blood, Sweat, and Tears, Earth, Wind, and Fire, and others. 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
3: Expect delays due to an accident with injury at the intersection of Flowing Wells and Wetmore. There's another accident with injury at East Ajo Way and South Palo Verde Road. In the north side, there's an incident at Oracle and Orange Grove. And around the airport area, there's an accident with injury at Valencia and Tucson Boulevard. With traffic, Andres Gonzalez.
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4: 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I'm getting it started. Woo!

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Well, the heat is not letting up. Around 105 today with that extreme heat warning going on throughout the week, ending Friday night. But today, we got another concern. There's a chance of thunderstorms moving into Tucson this afternoon, and a dust advisory is in effect from 3 till 10 today. Again, so it's going on until 10 o'clock tonight. Those storms could kick up some serious blowing dust. Storm chances continue into the weekend, mainly during the evening and overnight hours. So, hot, stormy, and dusty today. Be careful out there.

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0: All righty there, 96.1 KLPX. I'm Larry Mack. Inside the next six pack, Billy Idol, Aerosmith, Pearl Jam, and Ozzy. Well, starting on Monday, we got together with Signature Heating and Cooling, and we want to keep you cool from the Arizona heat. And we got that extreme heat warning going on through Friday night. It's Mission Cool Impossible, with a chance for you to win a brand new central air conditioning system from Signature Heating and Cooling, where value and service still exist. 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
3: 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Use Roger or Fairview as alternate routes. With traffic, Andres Gonzalez.
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0: Paul Rogers and Bad Company, 96.1 KLPX, and Larry Mack. Whitesnake, Jake Isles, AC/DC, before we get you home at 5 o'clock with that six-pack. Don't forget tonight, 6:30, going to be celebrating Deep Purple singer Ian Gillan's birthday inside Larry's Junk Drawer with a tune from Deep Purple you haven't heard in a while. All right, starting on Friday, we have another half-price deal for you. 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
3: All lanes on westbound I-10 have been closed due to an accident of multiple vehicles near Valencia Road. Use Cobb or Houghton as alternate routes. There's an accident with injury at the intersection of Broadway and Country Club. Another accident at Harrison and Summer Trail. There's also an accident with injury at the crossroads of Valencia and Paseo Gran Escalera. And another accident with injury at Flowing Wells and Wetmore. With traffic, Andres Gonzalez.
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96.1 KLPX. A little bit more on Frank Beard today. ZZ Top says the band will continue. And apparently that's exactly what Frank wanted. They're taking a couple nights off. Then they plan to get back on stage this weekend in Austin. After more than 50 years together, you can understand why Billy Gibbons would want to keep that music going.

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I'm Larry Mack. Quick reminder, get another six-pack just around the corner for your ride home. Fleetwood Mac, Thorogood, Blue Oyster Cult, and Steppenwolf in there. By the way, we got together with the Law Tigers Motorcycle Lawyers, and we're fueling your morning on Friday with a special rider appreciation free fuel up. It's this Friday morning from 7 to 9. I'm going to be out there hanging out right there at the Circle K on the corner of Silverbell and Ina. Motorcycle riders only, no purchase necessary. There's no hook to this. 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They're a Tucson nonprofit dedicated to supporting motorcycle safety, community, and heritage. Now, so far, they've awarded scholarships to more than 10 people to take the motorcycle.

0: injury at 22nd and Country Club. Another accident with injury at Harrison Road and Summer Trail. In the north side, there's another accident with injury at La Cañada Drive and West Naranja Drive. And another accident at the intersection of Flowing Wells Road and Wetmore. With traffic, Andres Gonzalez.
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